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1: It's 10 o'clock.
2: It's 79 degrees.

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1: Well, it came out of nowhere, knocked me off of my feet.

Hey there, this is Roy Young, president of Halifax Urban Ministries. 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

about some new songs tonight. Will that be all right? I grew up a church kid. Like I said earlier, my earliest memories are being in church on Sundays and Wednesdays and Tuesdays. My dad was doing music practice. And I didn't grow up in a legalistic church or anything like that, so I don't really know where this idea came for me, but I just remember growing up as a kid having this idea or this version of who I thought God was. And I remember for myself, I just felt like he was just sitting on his throne with his arms crossed all day, just kind of judge and jury, looking at everything I did wrong, you know, in disappointment. I don't think until I started having children of my own, I truly understood a father's love and just how many chances you're willing to give your own children. And I know for myself, I've given mine a lot. I know for myself personally, my parents have given me a lot. And I also know that God has given me hundreds of chances over the years. And so when I started thinking about this song, when I think of who God is now, the first thing that comes to my mind is love. You know, the fact that he sent his own son to die for something that he didn't have any part in. He took on the sin of the world, and Jesus willingly went and took that cross for us. He wasn't shaking his head because he loves us that much. That's the heart of God.

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2: It's 79 degrees.

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seen. Oh, what a grace forever to behold. The Lamb of God, my King of Calvary. Oh, praise his name, this King who died for me.

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1: Hey there, this is Roy Young, president of Halifax Urban Ministries. 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

0: 6.
1: After this, Jesus went across Lake Galilee, or Lake Tiberias. Many people followed him because they saw the miracles he did to heal the sick. Jesus went up on a hill and sat down there with his followers. It was almost the time for the Jewish Passover feast. When Jesus looked up and saw a large crowd coming toward him, he said to Philip, "Where can we buy enough bread for all these people to eat?" Jesus asked Philip this question to test him, because Jesus already knew what he planned to do. Philip answered, "We would all have to work a month to buy enough bread for each person to have only a little piece." Another one of his followers, Andrew, Simon Peter's brother, said, "Here is a boy with 5 loaves of barley bread and 2 little fish, but that is not enough for so many people." Jesus said, "Tell the people to sit down." This was a very grassy place, and about 5,000 men sat down there. Then Jesus took the loaves of bread, thanked God for them, and gave them to the people who were sitting there. He did the same with the fish, giving as much as the people wanted. When they had all had enough to eat, Jesus said to his followers, "Gather the leftover pieces of fish and bread so that nothing is wasted." So they gathered up the pieces and filled 12 baskets with the pieces left from the 5 barley loaves. When the people saw this miracle that Jesus did, they said, "He must truly be the prophet who is coming into the world." Jesus knew that the people planned to come and take him by force and make him their king. So he left and went into the hills alone. That evening, Jesus' followers went down to Lake Galilee. It was dark now, and Jesus had not yet come to them. The followers got into a boat and started across the lake to Capernaum. By now, a strong wind was blowing, and the waves on the lake were getting bigger. When they had rowed the boat about 3 or 4 miles, they saw Jesus walking on the water, coming toward the boat. The followers were afraid, but Jesus said to them, "It is I. Do not be afraid." Then they were glad to take him into the boat. At once, the boat came to land at the place where they wanted to go.
2: The next day, the people who had stayed on the other side of the lake knew that Jesus had not gone in the boat with his followers, but that they had left without him, and they knew that only one boat had been there. But then some boats came from Tiberias and landed near the place where the people had eaten the bread after the Lord had given thanks. When the people saw that Jesus and his followers were not there now, they got into boats and went to Capernaum to find Jesus. When the people found Jesus on the other side of the lake, they asked him, "Teacher, when did you come here?" Jesus answered, "I tell you the truth, you aren't looking for me because you saw me do miracles. You are looking for me because you ate the bread and were satisfied. Don't work for the food that spoils. Work for the food that stays good always and gives eternal life. The Son of Man will give you this food, because on him God the Father has put his power." The people asked Jesus, "What are the things God wants us to do?" Jesus answered, "The work God wants you to do is this: believe the one he sent." So the people asked, "What miracle will you do? If we see a miracle, we will believe you. What will you do?" "Our fathers ate the manna in the desert. This is written in the scriptures. He gave them bread from heaven to eat." Jesus said, "I tell you the truth, it was not Moses who gave you bread from heaven. It is my Father who has given you the true bread from heaven. God's bread is the one who comes down from heaven and gives life to the world." The people said, "Sir, give us this bread always." Then Jesus said, "I am the bread that gives life. Whoever comes to me will never be hungry, and whoever believes in me will never be thirsty. But as I told you before, you have seen me and still don't believe. The Father gives me my people. Every one of them will come to me, and I will always accept them. I came down from heaven to do what God wants me to do, not what I want to do. Here is what the one who sent me wants me to do. I must not lose even one whom God gave me, but I must raise them all on the last day. Those who see the Son and believe in him have eternal life, and I will raise them on the last day. This is what my Father wants." The Jews began to complain about Jesus because he said, "I am the bread that comes down from heaven." They said, "This is Jesus, son of Joseph. We know his father and mother. How can he say, I came down from heaven? But Jesus answered, stop complaining to each other. The Father is the one who sent me. No one can come to me unless the Father draws him to me, and I will raise that person up on the last day. It is written in the prophets, they will all be taught by God. Everyone who listens to the Father and learns from him comes to me. No one has seen the Father except the one who is from God. Only he has seen the Father. I tell you the truth. Whoever believes has eternal life. I am the bread that gives life. Your ancestors ate the manna in the desert, but still they died. Here is the bread that comes down from heaven. Anyone who eats this bread will never die. I am the living bread that came down from heaven. Anyone who eats this bread will live forever. This bread is my flesh, which I will give up so that the world may have life. Then the Jews began to argue among themselves, saying, how can this man give us his flesh to eat? Jesus said, I tell you the truth. You must eat the flesh of the Son of Man and drink his blood. Otherwise, you won't have real life in you. Those who eat my flesh and drink my blood have eternal life, and I will raise them up on the last day. My flesh is true food, and my blood is true drink. Those who eat my flesh and drink my blood live in me, and I live in them. The living Father sent me, and I live because of the Father. So whoever eats me will live because of me. I am not like the bread your ancestors ate. They ate that bread and still died. I am the bread that came down from heaven, and whoever eats this bread will live forever. Jesus said all these things while he was teaching in the synagogue in Capernaum.
0: When the followers of Jesus heard this, many of them said, this teaching is hard. Who can accept it? Knowing that his followers were complaining about this, Jesus said, does this teaching bother you? Then will it also bother you to see the Son of Man going back to the place where he came from? It is the Spirit that gives life. The flesh doesn't give life. The words I told you are spirit, and they give life. But some of you don't believe. Jesus knew from the beginning who did not believe and who would turn against him. Jesus said, that is the reason I said, if the Father does not bring a person to me, that one cannot come. After Jesus said this, many of his followers left him and stopped following him. Jesus asked the 12 followers, do you want to leave too? Simon Peter answered him, Lord, where would we go? You have the words that give eternal life. We believe and know that you are the Holy One from God. Then Jesus answered, I chose all 12 of you, but one of you is a devil. Jesus was talking about Judas, the son of Simon Iscariot. Judas was one of the 12, but later he was going to turn against.
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You are Yahweh. You're in the inhale, Yahweh. You're in the exhale.

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0: After this, Jesus traveled around Galilee. He did not want to travel in Judea because the Jews there wanted to kill him. It was time for the Jewish Feast of Shelters. So Jesus' brothers said to him, "You should leave here and go to Judea so your followers there can see the miracles you do. Anyone who wants to be well known does not hide what he does. If you are doing these things, show yourself to the world." Even Jesus' brothers did not believe in him. Jesus said to his brothers, "The right time for me has not yet come, but any time is right for you. The world cannot hate you, but it hates me, because I tell it the evil things it does. So you go to the feast. I will not go yet to this feast, because the right time for me has not yet come." After saying this, Jesus stayed in Galilee. But after Jesus' brothers had gone to the feast, Jesus went also, but he did not let people see him. At the feast, the Jews were looking for him and saying, "Where is that man?" Within the large crowd there, many people were whispering to each other about Jesus. Some said, "He is a good man." Others said, "No, he fools the people." But no one was brave enough to talk about Jesus openly because they were afraid of the Jews. When the feast was about half over, Jesus went to the temple and began to teach. The Jews were amazed and said, "This man has never studied in school. How did he learn so much?" Jesus answered, "The things I teach are not my own, but they come from him who sent me. If people choose to do what God wants, they will know that my teaching comes from God and not from me. Those who teach their own ideas are trying to get honor for themselves, but those who try to bring honor to the one who sent him speak the truth, and there is nothing false in them. Moses gave you the law, but none of you obeys that law. Why are you trying to kill me?" The people answered, "A demon has come into you. We are not trying to kill you." Jesus said to them, "I did one miracle, and you are all amazed. Moses gave you the law about circumcision, but really Moses did not give you circumcision. It came from our ancestors. And yet you circumcise a baby on a Sabbath day. If a baby can be circumcised on a Sabbath day to obey the law of Moses, why are you angry at me for healing a person's whole body on the Sabbath day? Stop judging by the way things look, but judge by what is really right."
1: Then some of the people who lived in Jerusalem said, "This is the man they are trying to kill. But he is teaching where everyone can see and hear him, and no one is trying to stop him. Maybe the leaders have decided he really is the Christ. But we know where this man is from, and when the real Christ comes, no one will know where he comes from." Jesus, teaching in the temple, cried out, "Yes, you know me, and you know where I am from. But I have not come by my own authority. I was sent by the one who is true, whom you don't know. But I know him because I am from him and he sent me." When Jesus said this, the people tried to take him, but no one was able to touch him because it was not yet the right time. But many of the people believed in Jesus. They said, "When the Christ comes, will he do more miracles than this man has done?" The Pharisees heard the crowd whispering these things about Jesus. So the leading priests and the Pharisees sent some temple guards to arrest him. Jesus said, "I will be with you a little while longer, then I will go back to the one who sent me. You will look for me, but you will not find me, and you cannot come where I am." The Jews said to each other, "Where will this man go so we cannot find him? Will he go to the Greek cities where our people live and teach the Greek people there? What did he mean when he said, 'You will look for me, but you will not find me, and you cannot come where I am'?"
2: On the last and most important day of the feast, Jesus stood up and said in a loud voice, "Let anyone who is thirsty come to me and drink. If anyone believes in me, rivers of living water will flow out from that person's heart, as the scripture says." Jesus was talking about the Holy Spirit. The Spirit had not yet been given because Jesus had not yet been raised to glory. But later, those who believed in Jesus would receive the Spirit. When the people heard Jesus' words, some of them said, "This man really is the prophet." Others said, "He is the Christ." Still others said, "The Christ will not come from Galilee." The scripture says that the Christ will come from David's family and from Bethlehem, the town where David lived. So the people did not agree with each other about Jesus. Some of them wanted to arrest him, but no one was able to touch him. The temple guards went back to the leading priests and the Pharisees, who asked, "Why didn't you bring Jesus?" The guards answered, "The words he says are greater than the words of any other person who has ever spoken." The Pharisees answered, "So Jesus has fooled you also. Have any of the leaders or the Pharisees believed in him?" "No, but these people who know nothing about the law are under God's curse." Nicodemus, who had gone to see Jesus before, was in that group. He said, "Our law does not judge a man without hearing him and knowing what he has done." They answered, "Are you from Galilee too? Study the scriptures and you will learn that no prophet comes from Galilee." And everyone left and went home.
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1: It was almost time for the Feast of Unleavened Bread, called the Passover Feast. The leading priests and teachers of the law were trying to find a way to kill Jesus because they were afraid of the people. Satan entered Judas Iscariot, one of Jesus' 12 apostles. Judas went to the leading priests and some of the soldiers who guarded the temple and talked to them about a way to hand Jesus over to them. They were pleased and agreed to give Judas money. He agreed and watched for the best time to hand Jesus over to them when he was away from the crowd. The day of unleavened bread came when the Passover lambs had to be sacrificed. Jesus said to Peter and John, "Go and prepare the Passover meal for us to eat." They asked, "Where do you want us to prepare it?" Jesus said to them, "After you go into the city, a man carrying a jar of water will meet you. Follow him into the house that he enters and tell the owner of the house, 'The teacher says, where is the guest room in which I may eat the Passover meal with my followers?' Then he will show you a large, furnished room upstairs. Prepare the Passover meal there." So Peter and John left and found everything as Jesus had said, and they prepared the Passover meal. When the time came, Jesus and the apostles were sitting at the table. He said to them, "I wanted very much to eat this Passover meal with you before I suffer. I will not eat another Passover meal until it is given its true meaning in the kingdom of God." Then Jesus took a cup, gave thanks, and said, "Take this cup and share it among yourselves. I will not drink again from the fruit of the vine until God's kingdom comes." Then Jesus took some bread, gave thanks, broke it, and gave it to the apostles, saying, "This is my body, which I am giving for you. Do this to remember me." In the same way, after supper, Jesus took the cup and said, "This cup is the new agreement that God makes with his people. This new agreement begins with my blood, which is poured out for you. But one of you will turn against me, and his hand is with mine on the table. What God has planned for the Son of Man will happen, but how terrible it will be for that one who turns against the Son of Man." Then the apostles asked each other which one of them would do that.
2: The apostles also began to argue about which one of them was the most important. But Jesus said to them, "The kings of the non-Jewish people rule over them, and those who have authority over others like to be called friends of the people. But you must not be like that. Instead, the greatest among you should be like the youngest, and the leader should be like the servant. Who is more important, the one sitting at the table or the one serving? You think the one at the table is more important, but I am like a servant among you. You have stayed with me through my struggles. Just as my Father has given me a kingdom, I also give you a kingdom, so you may eat and drink at my table in my kingdom, and you will sit on thrones judging the 12 tribes of Israel. Simon, Simon, Satan has asked to test all of you as a farmer sifts his wheat. I have prayed that you will not lose your faith. Help your brothers be stronger when you come back to me." But Peter said to Jesus, "Lord, I am ready to go with you to prison and even to die with you." But Jesus said, "Peter, before the rooster crows this day, you will say three times that you don't know me." Then Jesus said to the apostles, "When I sent you out without a purse, a bag, or sandals, did you need anything?" They said, "No." He said to them, "But now if you have a purse or a bag, carry that with you. If you don't have a sword, sell your coat and buy one." The scripture says he was treated like a criminal. And I tell you, this scripture must have its full meaning. It was written about me and it is happening now. His followers said, "Look, Lord, here are two swords." He said to them, "That is enough."
3: Jesus left the city and went to the Mount of Olives, as he often did, and his followers went with him. When he reached the place, he said to them, "Pray for strength against temptation." Then Jesus went about a stone's throw away from them. He kneeled down and prayed, "Father, if you are willing, take away this cup of suffering. But do what you want, not what I want." Then an angel from heaven appeared to him to strengthen him. Being full of pain, Jesus prayed even harder. His sweat was like drops of blood falling to the ground. When he finished praying, he went to his followers and found them asleep because of their sadness. Jesus said to them, "Why are you sleeping? Get up and pray for strength against temptation." While Jesus was speaking, a crowd came up, and Judas, one of the 12 apostles, was leading them. He came close to Jesus so he could kiss him. But Jesus said to him, "Judas, are you using the kiss to give the Son of Man to his enemies?" When those who were standing around him saw what was happening, they said, "Lord, should we strike them with our swords?" And one of them struck the servant of the high priest and cut off his right ear. Jesus said, "Stop, no more of this." Then he touched the servant's ear and healed him. Those who came to arrest Jesus were the leading priests, the soldiers who guarded the temple, and the older Jewish leaders. Jesus said to them, "You came out here with swords and clubs as though I were a criminal? I was with you every day in the temple, and you didn't arrest me there. But this is your time, the time when darkness rules."
0: They arrested Jesus and led him away and brought him into the house of the high priest. Peter followed far behind them. After the soldiers started a fire in the middle of the courtyard and sat together, Peter sat with them. A servant girl saw Peter sitting there in the firelight, and looking closely at him, she said, "This man was also with him." But Peter said this was not true. He said, "Woman, I don't know him." A short time later, another person saw Peter and said, "You are also one of them." But Peter said, "Man, I am not." About an hour later, another man insisted, "Certainly this man was with him because he is from Galilee too." But Peter said, "Man, I don't know what you are talking about." At once, while Peter was still speaking, a rooster crowed. Then the Lord turned and looked straight at Peter. And Peter remembered what the Lord had said, "Before the rooster crows this day, you will say 3 times that you don't know me." Then Peter went outside and cried painfully. The men who were guarding Jesus began making fun of him and beating him. They blindfolded him and said, "Prove that you are a prophet and tell us who hit you." They said many cruel things to Jesus. When day came, the council of the older leaders of the people, both the leading priest and the teachers of the law, came together and led Jesus to their highest court. They said, "If you are the Christ, tell us." Jesus said to them, "If I tell you, you will not believe me. And if I ask you, you will not answer. But from now on, the Son of Man will sit at the right hand of the powerful God." They all said, "Then are you the Son of God?" Jesus said to them, "You say that I am." They said, "Why do we need witnesses now? We ourselves heard him say."
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1: It's 3 o'clock.
2: It's 77 degrees.
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1: It's 4 o'clock.
2: It's 76 degrees.
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1: It's 5 o'clock.
2: It's 77 degrees.

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A new

Good Thursday morning. How are you this morning? I am great. Oh my goodness, I got a good night's sleep. I have just been going, which I love. But I needed a good night's sleep. We went to swimming last night, the fresh air. I was in a lounge chair and I could have fell asleep right in there. Not that it wasn't fun and not that my granddaughter wasn't doing great. It's just that I was in that relaxed mode and I was like, man, didn't get dinner till late. Thank God for Tim that smokes meat ahead of time and we freeze it and we're able to have quick, good, nutritious dinner. So thankful for that. SUV is running great. No lights. Woohoo! The little things in life that make you excited. A lounge chair, an SUV with no lights, and a dinner. I know. I am happily married. What can I say? But it was just nice to just relax a little bit last night. That was our last swim meet for the season. Now we move on to volleyball. The granddaughter's got a couple meets left, but just doesn't work out with our scheduling and traveling and all that. So on to volleyball. I love activities. I love sports. I love participating in the grandkids' life as much as possible. So thankful. All of our kids and grandkids live in Florida. So yay about that. And we have lots of schedules all over our calendar, which is so cute. Because we have to divide and conquer sometimes. I laugh when we have to do that because, you know, I have one schedule. The kids, grandkids all have a schedule. Tim and I have a schedule. So sometimes it's hard to merge them all. I know in October, got about 10 events to head out to and very thankful to be part of this community. I love our community. I love the things that are going on in our community. Just very blessed to live in Central Florida. The weather is absolutely gorgeous. Time to get my bike out and enjoy life. It's starting to get a little bit darker, a little bit early. So I got to figure out my schedule. I'll try to do that maybe this coming week of what time I can ride my bike. I miss doing that. But when it's 110 degrees, I'm just not going to melt. I know. I'm sorry. My husband works out in it. There's a lot of different businesses that work out in it. But I'm in an office all day. So, yeah, I melt. But I'm thankful for seasons changing. Thankful for the fall. Even though we don't get all the beautiful fall leaves. I think I've seen that like twice in my life. But we do have season changes a little bit. I'm an 80s kind of girl. So pretty happy to be in the 80s. I was here early this morning working on the invoicing. Can you believe it is October 1st? I know. September just was a blur. And yesterday was so busy. So I said, I'm going to get in here and I'm going to kick it in high gear, grab my big thing of water and get going. So thankful to be able to get that done this morning. I've got some errands to take care of. I've got some returns. You know, returns is so much easier than it used to be back in the day. So I'm going to go do that this morning. Might do a drive-through. Yes, I need a donut and some ice cold milk. So I might do that. I just got a great day planned ahead. I am thankful. Like I said, I am thankful for a job that I love so much. I'm thankful for a community to be in. Just praising the Lord. You know, sometimes we need to stop and do our praise dance. It is Thankful Thursday. And I was, you know, looking at, I love to watch videos and memes or whatever they're called in the morning, whatever. I like to do that. First of all, shout out to my daughter, Yvonne. She got such an amazing story wrote about her yesterday. And I just loved it about how she has built her business on Instagram. And it was really good. I've heard her speak before about, you know, social media, and she's way better than me. Like, I'm probably 2% of what she is, but how she's built it on that. And somebody did an article on her yesterday, and it was really interesting because we all have different platforms and we all have different ways of doing things. And that's what makes us unique and wonderful. And God just blesses different ways. And so I was just, you know, reading that, and I was reading some different stuff about how people do different things and about podcasting and all that, you know. And then I was talking to this man yesterday, and he said, if you have a radio dial, hold on to it. Radio is so important. And, you know, it just blessed me from the top of my head to the soles of my feet and everywhere in between, because I'm always thinking, and I do all these things, and I think it's important to do all these things. So when I put this out there, just so you know,
But I always think, you know, I got an Instagram, I got a Twitter, I've got a Facebook, I got a YouTube, I got to do all these things. And they're great. And I should be doing all these things. But radio is still very, very important. It is in your car when you get in there. It is in your house. Like, we have one in our kitchen. We have one in the living room. We have one in the man cave. And so it just encouraged me to keep going and doing what I do. Because sometimes you think when a new thing comes along that it's going to take a piece of the puzzle or it's going to chip away at your audience. No, it just adds to it. And so find your niche. That's what I'm thinking about this morning. Finding your niche and doing it well. And, you know, WAPN has changed so much. And we're a generational station and a legacy station. And 41 years, just think of where we've come from and where we're going to and what we've done. And made me really be excited. It kind of lit a fire yesterday in me that what we're doing is so important. And the ways that we're doing it are so important. Sometimes I say, well, you know what? Does that matter? You know what? The purpose of WAPN is to win that one person to Christ. So right now, I'm on a mission to win that one person to Christ and to pray for people. And then when we get that person, we'll get the next person. And that's always how I've looked at WAPN, as, you know, it's for the one. As you're going in your car and you're hitting seek, you're seeking for Jesus. And so it has just lit a new fire in me thinking, you know what? We have a great little radio station here in Holly Hill, Florida, but we reach the world through technology. So you need to be doing the technology. You need to be doing the things and, you know, find your niche. And so I guess that's what I was, my whole thing was about, is everybody has a niche and all things work together. And so we've got some amazing businesses in this town, some awesome nonprofits. You know, partner up. It's not going to affect your business in a bad way. When you're partnering and coming along somebody and being their cheerleader, it is also encouraging you. And people go, well, did it financially do this? Or that's not what it's about, people. The blessings of God are what it's about. You know, yes, money, you have to have money to pay the bills, to take care of stuff, to buy equipment, all the things. But, you know, coming alongside somebody is so important. And I think about that, you know, we decided to open the airwaves to anybody that believes in God. We decided to open the airwaves for the little ministry, for the huge ministry, for the unusual ministry, for the Spanish speaking ministry, that whatever it was. And I'm so thankful that my dad's vision is 41 years and still doing it. Do we do it a little bit different? Sure we do. Have we added a few things to it? Of course we have. But the vision has not changed one iota. The vision is to win a soul to Christ and then get the next one and to pray for people. And, you know, we've prayer line's been solid for 41 years right here on WAPN. And, you know, we are full with prayer lines, but we can always do a prayer line somewhere else. I still would love to have a middle of the night prayer line. That was a special season when we had pastors come in here in the middle of the night. And that was when my mom was ill, and she would put the app on and put the phone underneath her pillow, and she would be praying for everybody in the middle of the night. And I think about that. You know, there's a lot of people that can't rest, that can't sleep. And if we had a middle of the night prayer line, that would be just such an encouragement to them. So I don't know. God was just really firing me up this morning. So as I'm watching my little videos and stuff, I land on this video, and I actually shared it. And it said, God, what do you want from me today? And I thought, wow. You know, we're always praying. We're always asking, you know, Lord, I need this. I need this healing. Lord, I need this. Lord, but what do you want from me today? And boy, did that hit me. And I was like, okay. So then he said, do you need me to encourage somebody? Do you need my obedience today? What do you need with my business? What do you need with my family? What do you need with my time? What do you need with my influences? What do you need with my platform? And I was like, wow, who can I bless today? Who can I serve today? What do you need from me today? And that was just wow, wow, wow, wow, wow this morning. I thought, you know, we always have our agenda and we always are asking for whatever. But who can we serve today? That just was such a blessing early this morning. I thought about that as I was, you know, doing my invoices and billing. And I thought about that as I was working on a notebook thing I'm working on. I was doing about 9 projects this morning.
And every time I grabbed a project, I thought, how is this going to make a difference? And you know, that is what WAPN does every single day. We make a difference. We might be praying for you. We might have a song on the air that lifts you up. There might be a teaching on the air that was meant just for you. And don't you just love it? It's kind of like when you go to church on Sunday or Wednesday night or whatever night you're going, and you've been going through the muck that week, or you're dealing with something, and you get in church, and that verse, that preaching, that service is just like boom, right on you. You feel like somebody called the pastor and said, hey, we're going through this. Could you speak on this tonight? Now, I know you didn't do that. That was God. And I was thinking about that. That is WAPN. We are church in the air. We are there for you in so many different ways. And it just lit a fire for me this morning. I was thinking, yes, I do Twitter. Yes, I do Instagram. Yes, I Facebook, I YouTube. You know, I do the things, I do the different platforms, because I think it's so important that we reach you where you're at. You know, you might be an app person, that's the only way you listen to WAPN, on our Apple app, WAPN Radio, or maybe you have a different kind of phone and you pick it up through that, your app store. 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Maybe you're in Madison at 91.7 FM. Somebody spoke life over me about Madison yesterday. And so I don't know how or where or what you listen to, but I do know that God uses it. And, you know, so when you're stretched, when you're doing all the things and you're wondering what is working, you just keep doing. If God asks you to do it, you do it, and he'll figure out the rest. And I was thinking about volunteering. You know, that was a desire of my heart since forever. I always was the person that wanted to volunteer. Like, always, my story is, I always wanted to be the pink lady, you know, at a hospital that would bring you the flowers or your little cards or sit with you while you're waiting for somebody at surgery. I always wanted to be that person. God had a bigger plan. You know, I was boxing in what I thought. But God said, no. I want a bigger plan. I want you to be in the community. I want you to do for different ministries, not just one. I want you to be in there. I want you to be part of the 501c3s. I want you to, you know, volunteer your time. I want you to support them. I want you to, you know, and I was like, at first I thought, how is this even going to happen? But COVID did. And when COVID did, I opened up WAPN to be a food bank, literally. We used our airwaves to announce that we had, you know, boxes of perishable food, and you could come by and get it, and baked goods and all the different things. One time we had 1,000 pineapples that we were giving away. We did all those things. But what that did is it showed me we are a community. Maybe you need a peanut butter sandwich. Maybe you need somebody to pray for you. Maybe you need encouragement. Maybe you just need to know what church to go to. Maybe you need that hallelujah worship song. That is what we were. We were the lifeline in so many people's lives. And so I am thankful. I'm thankful for WAPN. I'm thankful for the vision. I'm thankful for the vision is still strong 41 years later. I'm thankful for 91.5 FM and 91.7 FM. And I can't wait to see what God's plan is for all of this. But he's got a plan. And I'm going to keep putting one foot in front of the other. I'm going to keep showing up. And I'm going to keep being faithful because he's got it. Well, let's get our favor on. Let's get this day going. All the forces of heaven are backing you up. Dare to believe that you can become everything God has created you to be. The forces of heaven are backing you up. Wow, wow, wow, wow, wow. Well, it is Thursday, thankful Thursday. I'm thankful to be here. I'm thankful for my job. I'm thankful for my life, my car, my SUV, my protein drink I'm about to drink, the relationships that I've formed over the years, and I'm just thankful. What are you thankful for today? It is October 1st, 2026. The weather, 86 with a low of 75. Madison, 88 with a low of 70. If it's your birthday today, happy birthday to my brother, Mark. We love you. I hope that you have a wonderful, great day. Rachel, Megan, Latoya, and everybody else celebrating a birthday, anniversary, whatever you're celebrating. For your foodies, you know what today is? Pumpkin Spice Day. Now, I know y'all are going to, I only like pumpkin pie. Well, I thought. I've just never thought you should put it with anything else, okay? I'm just one of those people that if I eat something and it's this way, I stick to it. Well, I was at the store the other day,
And somebody came up and they gave me this cupcake. They were given, you know, little samples. And it was a pumpkin spice cupcake. And oh my goodness, I wanted to buy the whole tray. Yes. So I have moved over to the pumpkin spice couple items now. I know. So it is pumpkin spice day. Who knows what I'm going to do today? The Lord, I trust you with the invoicing today. I did not get any of it done yesterday. So I got a lot to do today. So I'm trusting you with that. And again, as I go off the air, this is what I read this morning or listened to. God, what do you want from me today? What would be your answer? Well, y'all have a wonderful, great day. I'm out of here in a little bit, getting her done. But I am praying for you as you pray for me. God bless you.

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2: It's 77 degrees.

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1: 1 Peter chapter 4, starting in verse 1. Since therefore, and we're going to read this whole passage, and then we'll kind of go back over it bit by bit. Since therefore Christ suffered in the flesh, arm yourselves with the same way of thinking. For whoever has suffered in the flesh has ceased from sin, so as to live for the rest of the time in the flesh, no longer for human passions, but for the will of God. For the time that is past suffices for doing what the Gentiles want to do, living in sensuality, passions, drunkenness, orgies, drinking, drinking parties, and lawless idolatry. With respect to this, they are surprised when you do not join them in the same flood of debauchery, and they malign you. But they will give account to him who is ready to judge the living and the dead. For this is why the gospel was preached, even to those who are dead, that though judged in the flesh the way people are, they might live in the spirit the way God does. The end of all things is at hand. Therefore, be self-controlled and sober-minded for the sake of your prayers. Above all, keep loving one another earnestly, since love covers a multitude of sins. That's quoted all throughout the scriptures. Show hospitality to one another without grumbling. As each has received a gift, use it to serve one another as good stewards of God's varied grace. Whoever speaks as one who speaks oracles of God. Whoever serves as one who serves by the strength that God supplies, in order that in everything God may be glorified through Jesus Christ. To him belong glory and dominion forever and ever. So the one point for tonight is this: in a world full of compromise, holiness stands firm in Christ, right? But what is compromise? How do we know we're compromising? What does it mean? And look, most of us know, look, compromise can be a good word, right? There are times we should compromise, like in good ways. But whenever the scripture talks about compromising our faith, right? What does that really look like? When do I do that? What does that even mean, right? How do we compromise our faith? Compromise our faith happens when we trade conviction for conformity. Compromising our faith happens when we trade conviction for conformity. That can be conformity to your sinful flesh. That can be conformity to the culture around you. That can be because you're afraid of what others might think of you. And look, this often happens. We often compromise where we're tempted, right? We compromise when people we know really well start to like crowd in around us and start to say things and are kind of freaked out by the way we're living and kind of like, look, I had two friends. When I first came to know Christ, I had two friends who I hung out with most of the time. As I got older, I hung out with them the most. And when I came to know Jesus, man, this spirit in me irritated the demons in them. You know what I mean? Like, you ever get around people and just your very presence is annoying. You know, and you haven't even done anything. You're just being like Jesus around people, you know? But they start to get a little bit antsy about it, a little bit weird about it, you know? It's because the Spirit of God in you is irritating their flesh, right? Once you start talking about Jesus, they're kind of like, look, I don't want to hear about that. I don't want to know about that. But what can tend to happen is, in our walk with the Lord, what can tend to happen is, as we keep growing in our walk and we get around those people, sometimes they can drag us back. And I realized I had to make a decision. I had to, well, they kind of made it for me. They stopped hanging out with me, right? Because they're like, we can't hang out with Aaron anymore. He's totally flipped his lid. My family thought I was nuts. Like when I came to know Jesus, because I was so like, you know what I mean? Like I wanted everybody to know Jesus. You know what I mean? Like I was just like, do you know how good this is? You know, and I was in their face with it. And I had to have friends come to me and go, Aaron, calm down, bro, calm down. Like, you know, because I don't know if you know, but I get a little passionate about things. And isn't that a shocker? But, and I remember one of my friends said, Aaron, you're coming across like you're angry. And I was like, angry? I'm not, I love these people. You know, like I just want them to know Jesus, you know? But my family thought I was, they thought it was a phase. They thought I was just going through something. And then, joke's on them though, right? And now my family, my sister came into Christ because of my walk with the Lord. My other sisters are starting to come around. Like it's good stuff, yeah. So in a world full of compromise, holiness stands firm in Christ. And listen, if we're gonna make a dent in the world for Jesus, you cannot become like the world. And this is what Peter's talking to these believers about, these believers who had dispersed to these other regions. He's saying, dude, you can't become like them. The minute you become like them is the minute our witness is degraded to nothing. And Jesus is seen as incapable of actually changing anybody. So let's break this down. So how do we stand firm in holiness? Well, the first thing is we stand firm through our suffering and battle against sin. Listen to what 1 Peter 4 says. He says this, since therefore Christ suffered in the flesh, right? And how did he suffer? He suffered through, at the hands of evil men, right? Like suffering is going to come into, if anyone who wants to live a holy life, the Bible says, will experience tribulation, trial, and suffering. Like, but you and I like to try to push against that as much as possible. Listen, you're going to suffer for loving Jesus. It's going to happen, right? And it's God's training. Like God is training you. He's teaching you. He's guiding you into being more like him. Because since therefore Christ suffered in the flesh, arm yourselves with the same way of thinking, right? So we don't go around thinking to ourselves, everything's going to be hunky-dory. You know how many Christians have come to me and go, I just thought when I came to Jesus, everything would be great. And I'm like, listen, Jesus didn't promise you that. In fact, he promised you the opposite. He said, in this world, you will have trouble, but take heart, I've overcome the world. And if he's overcome, we overcome. Amen? For whoever has suffered in the flesh has ceased from sin. So as to live for the rest of the time in the flesh, no longer for human passions, but for the will of God. So there's a battle we're raging, but it's not against people. Our battle's not against flesh and blood, Paul says, Ephesians chapter 6, right? But our battle's against the principalities and powers of the air. The problem is you look at the person across from you, you look at the person sitting next to you, especially if you're married for any season, and you're like, no, they're the problem. They're the problem. No, the problem is our sinful flesh. The problem is our sinful desire. The problem is the principalities and powers of the air. The problem is that we have an enemy who's fighting against us. Amen? So your battle is not against flesh and blood, but you are fighting a battle and you are fighting a war. Paul said this. He said, I have fought the good fight. I have kept the faith. I have finished the race. What battle was he fighting? What fight was he talking about? Man, this battle against this, right? And there's suffering involved in that. Have you ever wanted to do something? Listen, man. Listen, I love Reese's peanut butter cups. Like, but I shouldn't have them all the time. You know what I'm saying? But if there's a bag of Reese's peanut butter cups in my vicinity, this starts to want all up in that. You know what I mean? I'm just sharing a struggle. And that's not even sin, you know what I mean? Like, but like my flesh, so I have to deny my fleshly desire to have the Reese's peanut butter cup. Why? Because I know I shouldn't eat a bunch of them. But you know, like when you have one, and do the little ones deceive you like nothing else? You know what I mean? Because you eat one of those suckers and you're like, they're small. I could have like 20 of these things. And 20 of them is like the whole bag. But like, you know, the struggle against sin and against our flesh is real. And that battle brings about suffering at times. Because there have been times I wanted to do something that I knew I shouldn't do, but everything in me wanted to do it, and I had to resist to the point of almost sweating or shaking. Have you ever had that? You ever been on your knees like, God, please just take this from me. Please don't let me do this. Please, I don't want to sin against you, right? And then we have those moments where we give in. But you know, when you give in, the funny thing about giving in is you don't ever feel good about it. You know what I mean? But after the struggle against your sin, you feel good about the fact that you beat it. You know what I mean? You're joyful over the fact that you won one. You know what I mean? Like, I may do it tomorrow, but I didn't do it today. Do you know what I'm saying? And then when you do it, you feel like a goober, man, because you're like, I totally gave in where I shouldn't have given in. I always tell people, I'm like, choose joy. Choose joy. You know that if you obey, you're going to feel a lot better about it than when you disobey. Now, do we all disobey? Yeah. But man, that repentance on the other side of that is way worse, man, than just the struggle in the moment with it. But we suffer through that, man. We stand firm through our suffering and battle against sin. Like, there's a suffering involved in our faith, and sometimes it's just that battle. Listen to 2 Timothy 3:12. Indeed, all who desire to live a godly life in Christ Jesus will be persecuted. Right? So we're going to be persecuted. Listen to Romans 6:11 through 14. So you also must consider yourself what? Dead to sin and alive to God in Christ Jesus. Let not sin, therefore, reign in your mortal body to make you obey its passions. Do not present your members to sin as instruments for unrighteousness, but present yourselves to God as those who have been brought from death to life, and your members to God as instruments of righteousness. So somebody's playing you. Something is strumming the instrument. Something is using you. And you are either opening yourself or giving yourself over to your sinful flesh, your sinful desires to be played by your sin, or you're offering yourself to God to be played by God. But let me tell you something, man. When we let sin be the one who's blowing on the instrument, it destroys things. It destroys your walk. It destroys your relationships. But when God plays through us, it changes the world. Jesus took 12 men, and changed the world. Like, educationally, in all ways throughout our culture, the church is the starting point of all the good things. Look at history. You want to know why hospitals exist? Hospitals exist because Christians started serving the sick and the dying, and were willing to die with them. What could God do through one of us who just goes, you know what? I'm all in. I'm all in. So we stand firm through our suffering against sin. We also stand firm through our witness. Listen to 1 Peter 4, 4 through 7. With respect to this, they are surprised when you do not join them in the same flood of debauchery. Remember my friends I told you about? They were surprised when I wasn't doing the same things anymore, when I wasn't acting the same way anymore, when I wasn't talking the same way anymore. They were surprised by it. And actually, if you are around non-believers for any amount of time as a believer, they do kind of look at you like, I wonder why they don't do that. You know what I mean? Like, they do kind of have like this weird kind of thing about that flood of debauchery. And they malign you. So they may talk bad about you. They may say things about you. They may, right? But they will give account to him who is ready to judge the living and the dead. For this is why the gospel was preached even to those who are dead, that though judged in the flesh, the way people are, they might live in the spirit the way God does. The end of all things is at hand. Therefore, be self-controlled and sober-minded for the sake of your prayers. When you live self-controlled and sober-minded in a world that isn't, listen, we're beginning to get to a point where good is being spoken of as evil and evil is being spoken of as good. There's a trial that's been going on recently. And look, I don't know all the aspects, and I'm not, listen, postpartum depression is a real thing, and there's some, but can I just say, like, 3 children were murdered, and somebody did it. And the someone who did it claims that they did it. But the world is going nuts around this whole case. And people are sticking up kind of for the wrong person. Do not allow the culture to deceive you as a Christian. Because the culture will come at you and say, well, Christians should think this way. How do you know? How do they know? I mean, they don't even know Jesus. But yet we listen to these people who are in the world telling us, Christians, who know Jesus, who love Jesus, who actually read his word. We're listening to them and going, yeah, you tell us how we should act. Does that not sound crazy to anybody else in this room? Listen, if I went to a professional basketball team and said, let me tell you how to play basketball. Now, I'm a decent basketball player, but I'm not that good. You know what I mean? Good is relative when it comes to sports. I'm good on this level, you know? But if Michael Jordan stepped in the room and said, let me tell you how to play the game of basketball. Do you see what I'm saying? We got to step, and this is what Peter's trying to tell them. Listen, you need to be sober-minded, self-controlled in a world that is not that at all. And so when the world thinks you're crazy for standing on morality and tells you, well, you actually should be more like this. Listen, I'm not saying there's not a time for mercy. I'm not saying there's not a time for grace. Of course there is. Like when the woman who was caught in the act of adultery was brought before Jesus, he didn't say, anybody got a stone for me? You know what I mean? Would have been a different story, right? No, he says, let him who's without sin cast the first stone. That happens. But we can't let the world tell us how we ought to act. They don't even know. And they misquote scripture all the time. Doesn't the Bible say not to judge? Yes, in a sense, it does say that, but you're missing a lot of context there, right? Because I don't know about you, but if I call a duck and it's a duck, it's a duck. You know what I mean? Are you with me? No, we don't even know what you're talking about anymore. We stand firm through our witness. Our witness is a light to the world. And on the day that Jesus comes, they're going to glorify God because of our deeds. Listen to Colossians 4, 5, and 6. Walk in wisdom toward outsiders, making the best use of the time. Let your speech always be gracious. Listen. Let your speech always be what? How often?
2: Always.
1: We could do better. You know what I'm saying? People don't need your bitterness. People don't need your anger. People don't need your frustration. People don't need your impatience. What they need is your grace. God was gracious to you. Now he's asking to be gracious to others. Amen? Because your battle's not against flesh and blood. Your battle's not against the homeschool mom who's got 50,000 coupons in front of you at the cash out counter going bleep, bleep, bleep. Oh, I'm going to have to get somebody for this one, right? And you're standing there like, are you serious right now? It's not against that person. That's when you look at that person and you go, take all the time you need. Take all the time. I'm not going anywhere. Clearly. let your speech always be gracious, seasoned with salt, so you may know how you ought to answer each person. Listen, when you're looking at people, not as the enemy, but as an opportunity for the gospel, you're not thinking about how you want to curse them out. You're thinking about what you could say to them to bring them into Jesus. Amen? I remember there was this, I was going to, this is a crazy story, but I was going to, I was going into this, I don't even know where I was going, but anyways, I was going somewhere, and like this conversation is going nowhere, but anyways, I was going somewhere, and there was this guy sitting by himself on the sidewalk, and I just felt like the Lord wanted me to pray for him. So I go over to him, I go, hey man, what's going on? He goes, oh, I got a job interview today. I was like, oh, that's awesome, dude. I was like, well, can I pray for you, you know? And he's like, I'm an atheist. And I was like, well, I'm not. And he was like, okay. Which was just weird. But I'm like, this is so odd. And I wish I knew if he got that job or not. But the man let me pray for him. Like, listen, people are more open to the gospel right now than at any other time I've seen, you know? And what's crazy is there are people I've talked to on the basketball court, and I asked them, do you know who Jesus is? And a guy actually said to me, does he come here and play basketball? And I was like, I mean, at first I was kind of like, dude, have you grown up in America? Because this is kind of like a big deal to us. Like, you know, we talk about Jesus, you know? And I was like, no, Jesus, like from the Bible. Like, do you know? And he's like, oh, so he finally caught up. But I'm like, he thought I was talking about Jesus, like, who comes out and plays back, like, we stand firm through our witness. We stand firm through our love for one another. Jesus said this, your love for one another will prove to the world you're my disciples. How are we doing? How are we doing? Man. 1 Peter 4, 8 and 9. Above all, keep loving one another earnestly, since love covers a multitude of sins. Because see, love holds no record of wrongs. Remember? Remember the love chapter and that everyone quotes at weddings? Has nothing to do with weddings, but like, you know, love is patient, love is kind, you know, does not envy and does not boast, holds no record of wrongs, like, but you and I, man, you know what we do? This is what we do. We go, I forgive that person. But then when someone else starts talking about them, we jump on the bandwagon and start going, I know, I've known this forever. You should have heard what they said to me last year. You know, like, but we're like, we forgave them though. No, we didn't. No, we have held on to that the entire time. You know, at work, the one person you can't stand, you know you should love them. But for some reason, they just rub you the wrong way. You know what I mean? But when someone else starts talking about them, what happens is love goes, the love you thought you had goes, yeah, you're right. You're totally right. I know, she's totally like that. You know? You're right, he's a jerk. He may be a jerk, but he needs the love of Jesus, man. Look, there's some jerks in this room. One of them's talking to you right now. Love covers a multitude of sin. Listen to what 1 John says. By this we know love, that he laid down his life for us, and we ought to lay down our lives for the brothers. But if anyone has the world's goods and sees his brother in need, yet closes his heart against him, how does God's love abide in him? Little children, let us not love in word or talk, but in deed and in truth. Because you and I are really good at loving in word. We're really good at being like, I love you. I love you. I love you, sister. I love you, brother. You know? But then when something happens, we're like, I'll pray for you. You know? Instead of figuring out what we can do to actually do something to help. Now, I'm not saying we're all like that. I'm just saying, you know, there's moments. We stand firm through our love for one another. And we stand firm by focusing on Jesus and others. Listen, it's going to be really hard for you not to live holy if you're taking a stand against your sin. And you have to understand, this is an inward to outward movement. Do you see it? Your battle against your suffering and battle against sin, inward. That has to do with you. Your witness, that's outward. Has to do with everyone else and what they're seeing happen in you. But it's going to be hard not to live holy if you are striving to do these things. And we stand firm by focusing on Jesus and others. Listen to 1 Peter 4, 10 through 11. And each has received a gift. So how many have received a gift? You know what that means? All y'all up in here who know Jesus have been given a gift. And listen, some of those, my gift is not better than your gift. It's just different. Okay? So don't, listen, we live, America has, and especially American Christianity, has celebrity Christians. Come on. We have pastors we like to listen to. Some of you maybe even look at Joe walking down the hallways and hear this. You know, like there's a halo around him, you know, like the angels are following him, flapping their wings like, yes, he is the Holy One. You know, like that's not happening, right? All of us are not great, myself included. My gift is just different. And I may have an upfront gift, but that doesn't make it better. My gift is just to equip you and edify you. But your gift is also to equip and edify. You see what I'm saying? But you've been given a gift. As each has received a gift, use it. Use it to serve one another as good stewards of God's varied grace. This is being focused on others and on Jesus because he's the one that's giving you the gift. Whoever speaks is one who speaks oracles of God. Whoever serves is one who serves by the strength that God supplies. In order that in everything, God may be glorified through Jesus Christ. To him belong glory and dominion forever and ever. Amen. So it's through your serving one another. And listen, some of you come here to be served. Listen, Jesus came, the Son of God, who created everything, who could have come down from heaven and been like, I've arrived and you need to serve me. Did not take that posture. But he said, for the Son of Man has not come to be served, but to serve and to give his life as a ransom.
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4: In the Bible, it tells us to focus on reading the scriptures to the church, encouraging the believers and teaching them, and bringing the lost into the light until Jesus comes again. And this is the message that God has for us today. The title of our message is, Can't Say It Enough. Life is in His words, and His words come from within. Listen to His words and let them be your friend. The Lord says, A friend I will be if you will listen to me. Speak out my words and let them make your day. I love you. I love you. I can't say it enough. You are my treasure, my prized possession, my bundle of joy, my good morning delight, and you are my everything. You are the greatness in me. You are my light. Yes, Lord. Hey, I hear you. And I know you are with me morning, day, and through the night. You are there with me always till the end of forever. Lord, I praise you and love you with my whole heart, I tell myself, inside myself. I will praise your holy name. Praise the Lord, I tell myself. And I never forget the good things you do for me. Lord, you know me. And you still love me beyond my shadows of doubt. So I tell myself, inside myself, over and over, I am worthy. Because you say I am worthy. And when you tell me something, hey, I listen. You tell me I have greatness within, and that as I speak to the greatness within, the greatness is growing. And as it is affirmed, as I tell myself how great thou art, the greatness becomes. Wow! Did you hear what this is saying? Let's hear it again and receive what it is saying. Lord, you know me, and you still love me beyond my shadows of doubt. So I tell myself inside of me over and over, I am worthy. Because you say I am. And when you tell me something, I listen. You tell me I have greatness within. And then as I speak to the greatness within, the greatness is growing as it is affirmed. As I tell myself how great thou art, the greatness becomes. For I know faith comes by hearing and hearing by the words of God. I praise you, Lord, for your words are my words and my words are your words. So I tell myself, I love you. I love you. I can't seem to say it enough. And I tell myself, I am loved. I am loved. I can't ever oversay I am loved. For you, Lord, love me and love me. And therefore, I can't help myself but to love others the way you love me, Lord. I praise you, Lord. I praise you, Lord. I can't say it enough. Thank you. Thank you. Thank you, Lord, for you are my soul and inspiration in all I say and do. You are my sunshine. You make all the clouds in my cloudinesses disappear. And your rays of lights come beaming through my old thoughts to become your new ones as I affirm them inside of myself. As I tell myself all that you reveal to me so I can hold on to them firmly. I tell myself I can say and do all you say I can do and say. So as I tell myself I can, I can. So I say and do as I am directed by you, Lord. For you direct my paths. And there are many, but they all lead to you. You, Lord, are the paths to glory and the glory land within. Yes, I tell myself, Lord, you are my everything. The everything I am because of you. So have your own way, Lord. Have your own way. You have forgiven me of my sins and healed me from anything that comes against me. Yes, Lord, you ransomed me from the hands of death. You surround me with love and tender mercies. And oh, yeah, you love me tender. You love me true. And I, Lord, desire to be just like you. You fill my life with good things. My life is renewed like the eagles. I can fly like the wind as you glide me to where you lead me. I will soar to the highest peaks through the clouds and plunge in and through the valleys and search out every good thing and make them all good in my sight. So I say to myself, Self, you have experienced some highs and some lows, and still you can feel the wind beneath your wings. So fly high, fly high, fly high, and never look back, never, never, never look back, for you've been there,
3: And there is a new frontier on the horizon, a new world at every turn in your kingdom and in your kingdom come. So soar, soar, soar to your heart's content, for the Lord is the wind beneath my wings of glory in my glory land, the kingdom of God land, the land of milk and honey flowing within me. I say to myself, I love it. I love it. I want some more of it. I thank you and thank you. 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

0: I love you, Lord. It's because of you I am who I am. Yes, Lord, you are my soul and inspiration. So inspire me some more. Give me more to say to myself. I thank you, Lord, for your favor and your grace and my forgiveness of my sin, that you did not punish me for all my sins, nor did you deal with me as I deserved, for you had unfailing love toward me because of my love for you. Your love for me is as great as the height of the heavens above the earth. Yes, Lord. Yes, Lord, you have removed my rebellious acts as far away from me as the east is from the west. You, Lord, are like a father to his children, tender and compassionate to his children. For my Lord is understanding. He knows all I go through, my weaknesses and my strengths. For he knows we are but dust, and he loves the dust that we are. If I get too dusty, he dusts me off. And then he showers me with blessings. He cleanses my soul with the sounds of his glory, singing glory, glory, glory, hallelujah. His truths go marching on and on and on. So pick yourself up, I say to myself. There will be no pity party here. No, let yourself celebrate life and life in its fullness. I thank you, Lord, for every day you give me to celebrate the time I have here on earth. And I thank you for my experience of getting to know you and becoming a part of the experience. For I know as a human being, our days on earth are here are like grass, like wildflowers. We bloom and we die. The wind blows and we are gone, as though we had never been there. But you, Lord, oh, your love remains forever. And it remains forever in me, because I love you and honor you. And I say to myself, because of your love for me, you honor me with the salvation you have given me to extend to my children's children because of my faithfulness in you, your covenant, and my obeying your commandments. I know the Lord God Almighty has made the heavens his throne. From there he rules over everything. I tell myself over and over, God loves me and he rules my life, because I opened the door to my heart to him to come into my life. And he did. Now he has made the heavens in my mind his throne. From there, he rules over my everything. In the Lord's Prayer, it says, thy kingdom come, thy will be done on earth as it is in heaven. He affirms me. I am in his kingdom of heaven on earth as it is in heaven. He, God, tells me, I am here in your heavenlies, in your field of dreams place, taking care of you in every way that you will let me, because of your loving and believing in my Son, who is seated next to me in your heaven, in your mind, as your heart keeps a beating. It sends messages to your mind saying, I love you. We receive your messages loud and clear. So we send your messages back to you for you to say. So I say to myself, I love you, reaffirming to us that you are listening and getting the messages that we send. As a person repeats God's messages inwardly, they can't help themselves but to come out to become seeds of faith from God. For God is where they come from the heavenlies in your thoughts. And from your thoughts, they become real. For if for no one else, they are for you. Praise the Lord, I say out loud. Oh yeah, and as I do, it echoes back to my mind for God to hear. And believe you me, oh yeah, he hears. Yes, he hears and responds to my every word. So I say to myself, self, be quick to listen, slow to speak, for every word matters to God. And do yourself a favor, be slow to become angry. Let God be the ruler and settle whatever it is. He will let you know how to handle any situation that may arise. I tell myself, I give you, Father, all the praise and glory for all you are doing in my life. And I thank you for your angels that watch over me, your mighty creatures who carry out your plans as they listen to your every command as they flow from my lips, from you, for them to beckon to your call. Yes, I praise you, Lord, for your armies of angels who serve you and do your will with a yes. Your will be done as it is spoken in faith. Oh, yes, Lord, I give you praise, Lord, for everything you have created on earth, as well as everything you have created in your kingdom of heaven here in my heavens and me, that I value with my everything. I love you, Lord. And his voice echoes back to me in my thoughts, in my mind. I love you too. Enter my gates with thanksgiving. Come into my courts with praise. And as you thank me, I give you blessings in return. For I, the Lord, am good. My love is unfailing. It continues forever. And my faithfulness goes on and on. For faith, hope, and love never ceases. They last forever and ever. So I say, when I am in need and trouble is at my door, I say to myself, Lord, hear my prayer. Listen to my plea. Don't turn away from me in my time of distress. Bend down your ear and answer me quickly when I call to you, for I am weary And my mind is cluttered with a denseness of smoke. My heart is sick with worry. I have lost my appetite. And because of my groaning, I feel worse. I need your help, Lord. Hear my prayer. Hear my call. Where are you? Oh, me. Oh, my. What in the world is the matter with me? Why is this happening to me, Lord? Where are you? Where have you gone? Quiet down. Quiet down. Try to just calm down, I tell myself. Try to relax. Take some deep breaths and slowly let it out. And as I do, I am able to gently hear a whisper of a voice saying, "Here I am. I have been there all the time. But you, in your excitedness, could not hear me. You were all about you and blocked me out. The prince and power of the air, Satan, was sniffing around your door and challenged you to see what your response would be. And in the excitement of the challenge, you forgot your faithfulness in who you are in me. I did not leave you, nor will I forsake you. Ever. I am there always. But you must be there with me as one. And in our oneness, we can conquer whatever comes our way. Never, never, never forget. I love you. I am the answer for you in all your needs. You just ask, believing and trusting, and I will do it, and it will be done. Come here. Come here. And let me hold you in my arms and hug you and stroke you with my hands of secureness and give you my rays of energy in every moment of every stroke as I caress you with my love. In my love, you receive my mighty power to recharge you in you that will flow throughout your body to revive the land I so lovingly gave you. That because of our love together, it flows with milk and honey. Let me be the honey that fills you. Let me say sweet nothings in your ear. Let me tell you how great you are, because you are in me. You are my prized possession. You are special. You rock my world. I get excited every time I think about you and me together. We make a great team, you and I. I like everything about you. You are the love of my life. You make my heart sing, and it sings out, I love you, I need you, I want some more of you, for you are my everything to me. You are my life, my everything, and I am blessed by you because of your love for me. Let me bless you. Let me take care of you. You just ask, and it shall be done. There is nothing I won't do for you. Let me comfort you. Let me featherly scratch your back. All over, up and down, and gently move up to the base of your neck, and little by little, from the lower neck, let me travel into the hairs of your head. And as I do, with my power to send energy flowing all over from the top of your head to the soles of your feet to tantalize and energize you with the power of the touch you are receiving to give you newness of life from life itself regenerating in you, to let you know I am there anytime, anywhere for you. Stay affirmed. Trust me. I love you. So I say to myself, I believe he loves me.
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3: 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We pray this message helps you connect to God as you find your place, reveal your purpose, and unlock your potential. We are so glad that you are joining us here today.
4: Hey guys, so glad you're joining me tonight. Praise the Lord. Little midweek motivation. Come on, somebody. Hallelujah. You know, you got to get motivated. You know, somebody asked me the other day, like, hey, we got live in service, you know? And I'm like, no, we got midweek online. Like, we didn't know we had midweek online. That's why you need to share this, please. You know, I was just thinking about it. People were like, just kind of looking for church. And sometimes they don't even realize that they can go watch online. And one of the reasons why we kind of shifted to an online audience. It's a little bit, you know, with people just running and a million things going on. This way, from the convenience of your home, you can watch church, you can get edified, you can get built up. But I really appreciate you taking time when you click on, you're watching right now, take time to share it, because the more we share it, the more we reach people. Amen. And then you'd be surprised. Like I just said, somebody the other day was in church, like, I didn't know we had midweek online. You know, I'm like, praise the Lord. That might not be a bad slide, you know, but like, hey, you can watch midweek online. Don't forget, you know, tune in and watch. And you, some of you guys watch later, you know, a week later you're watching it. Who cares when you watch it? Just make sure you watch it. Amen. I'd like for you to be live with me though. You know what I'm saying? So this way we could correspond. But I really, this whole month, you know, being prayerful and catching the spirit of prayer. You know, they used to say that a lot when I would get around like prayer school at Rhema. The spirit of prayer is caught. It's not taught. And I was like, I don't understand what you're talking about. I mean, caught, like you catch it. But what it is, they were saying was prayer is kind of like a rhythm. It's like a flow. And hopefully we've been helping you this month with the understanding that, you know, it doesn't have to be, I think because there's a legal side of it, you have to be scriptural. Well, I know you have to be scriptural. You have to be structured in certain things like the name of Jesus, being scriptural, knowing it's the will of God. Maybe you're more led than structural would be a better word. Then there's this other side of it where you're like, God, man, I need a break. Somebody today just came to me and like, I was like, God, that's enough. They need a break. I said, God, I know it's not you. They were with me. And I said, we know this ain't God. You know what I mean? But God, you promised with all this stuff going on, there's a way of escape. And they've been faithful. They passed the test of faith. We all passed it. It's time. You know what I mean? So it's like, that's what kind of prayer is that? That's just communicating. That's just being in with people and doing life, you know? Sometimes somebody, maybe you go through a season of grief, or maybe you went through a season of pain, or maybe you went through a season of, you know, unbelief or doubt. I don't know, but whatever it is, I think, you know, it's all part of the package of, you know, like I might just be communicating with God. Now I'm praying in the name of Jesus. Then I'm back communicating with God. Oh yeah. Then I'm in agreement, Matthew 18:19 with somebody. Oh, and then I'm, you know, so it's an ebb and flow. But I think don't miss the transparent communication with your Heavenly Father. It's like, you know, and there's always that scripture that always gets me. It's like, you know, you have not because you ask not. Well, then you got He knowing what you have need of, but He still wants you to ask. And after a while, you know, that gets a little bit like, God, man, you know, why do I gotta ask? If you know I need it, just bring it. You know, it's like, no. You got to give me dependency. You got to give me that thing. Now, I don't think God wants us. It's a really slippery slope because we got to be dependent on God, but then we got to use our authority, and then we got to be dependent on God, but we got to, you know, bind and loose, and we got to be dependent on God. So I think this thing's like an ebb and flow of relationship, like where you go, hey, God, I know it's your will, but now I'm going to enforce my authority. Hey, God, I know what the scripture says, but now I'm going to demand and decree. Hey, God, I know you want this for my life, so now I'm going to put it into motion over here by faith. So I think it's kind of like prayer is just not like, thou, Father in heaven. No, it's communication. It's moving. I think that's why I pray better on the go than I do stay and still, because prayer is like, it's a life role. You know, I put this thing in this thing couple of Sundays ago. Man, this is so good. I want to just read it to you. It's a lifeline, okay? Prayer is the lifeline of our relationship with God. It is a sacred dialogue where the Word of God and the name of Jesus, faith in unity in the Spirit, all converge. So that's what it is. It's like, it's a lifeline of relationship with God. It's a sacred dialogue with the Word of God, right? And you got the name of Jesus, you got faith, you got unity, and it all spiritually comes together to produce a relationship that you have with God in relationship through prayer. So it's kind of like, it was kind of, I don't know, I kind of like that. It was like kind of like, it was a real formal way to just basically say, man, this thing just comes together and explodes, like, but boom, everything. And it's like, and then you're just talking to God. Really cool. Well, praise the Lord. I know you're excited about giving because I'm excited about giving. Check this out, Isaiah 1:19. Y'all know this.

willing thing and obedient thing is really cool. You could be obedient and not willing, and you could be willing and not obedient. Well, how's that work? I'm willing to hear what God says, but I don't know if I'm going to do it. There's one side of the coin. Here's the other side. I'll do it, but I'll tell you what, I'm not happy about it. Dangerous. He said, if you're willing, it'll be, remember that story, man, Brother Hagin tells the story of how God taught me about prosperity. I love it. He said he was out there, he was obedient, but he wasn't willing, and he was broke, and he went to God, and he said, why am I broke? And God said, you're obedient, but you ain't willing. He said, I got willing in 3 minutes. You know what I mean? Like, when you need breakthrough in life, you'll change your willingness real quick, won't you now? I hate my job. And God's like, hey, I opened the door for you. It's the door right now before you. Maybe you should be, I love this place, glory to God. You know what I mean? Like, you get what I'm trying to say. Like, you know, sometimes in life, we're obedient, but we're not willing. And sometimes we're willing, but we're not obedient. Like, God might say, sow the seed. I'm willing to hear about God telling me to sow a seed, Pastor. God says, sow $50. And you're like, I'm not obedient to do that, sir. You know what I mean? It's like, get the willing and the obedient together, and you could change the world. If you just got willingness with no obedience and obedience with no willingness, you're hindering your increase. You want to eat the good of the land? Get them to collide. Want to have the good life because you got the God life? Get them to collide. So there's a level of where you're seeing this. If you're paying attention, you're seeing this, and you're getting like, okay, let me look at my obedience, and let me look at my willingness, and when these two things come together, boom, my God in heaven, it's going to transform your world. Amen? I promise you it's true. Ways to give her up on the screen, check them out. You're going to love it. I think whatever way is easy for you to give is the best way for you to give, because I'm telling you now, God wants to bless you. Amen? So listen, let's pray over your giving. So now in that book, he said, claim what you need. I just did this with somebody today. Claim what you need. I'm believing God for a job, raise, increase, money. I need 20 grand. I need 30 grand. I need 100 grand. I got people call me up sometimes with crazy, you know, like I need $240,000. I'm like, praise be to God. You know, we're merging. We're buying this. We're doing that. I got to start a new product line. The other guy bought a machine the other day or whatever. They needed machines for something they were doing. I was like, oh my God. Right. But no, if that's what you have need of, that's where you're at. Somebody's like, I need to pay the electric bill. It's $90. Well, praise be to God. That's a need. You know what I'm saying? Somebody got to believe God for 90 grand. Somebody's got to believe for 900,000. I don't know. Whatever. You're where you're at. Okay? Tell God what you need. And when you claim it, I claim that money right now in Jesus' name. And I break the power of the devil. The only one that doesn't want you to prosper is the devil, man. God wants you to be rich. So bind the devil, break his power, loose your angels. Angels, go get my stuff. Hebrews chapter 1 said they're ministering spirits for us. We're the heirs of salvation. Go get my stuff. Bring it to me now. No hindrance, no delay, and no denial. In Jesus' mighty name it comes. Amen. Praise the Lord. Amen. Glory to God. Well, tonight, I've been really thinking about this prayer thing, and then I kind of got over into thinking about prayer, and I started feeling out the book of Habakkuk, because Habakkuk, right? And I really felt like there was things to learn in the vision still speaking through prayer. And I wanted us to look at this because I think it's very important. So go to, we're going to stay in the King James. You can go to the book of Habakkuk, chapter 2. We could start with verse 1. I want you to walk through this. There's a reason why I'm going here, because I want you to see this. In Habakkuk 2 and 1, he said, just let me read all the way to 3. Then we're going to start. I will stand upon my watch and set me upon the tower. I will watch to see what he will say unto me and what I shall answer. When I am reproved, he's talking about getting rebuked. And the Lord answered me and he said, God gave him direction. Y'all know this part. Write the vision, make it plain upon the tables that
He

0: may run that readeth it. For the vision is yet for an appointed time, but at the end it shall speak and not lie. Though it tarry, wait for it, because it will surely come. It will not tarry. Ooh, come on, somebody. And I started thinking about this. And if you understand the book of Habakkuk and what Habakkuk was saying, they were talking about a journey of frustration to faith. That's really what was going on. There, it was a it's a story where we could kind of almost see an overview of how sometimes you could almost be frustrated for the vision to come to pass, the appointed time, but in the end it will speak. This series just kind of is going to walk us through tonight where we understand the journey from frustration to faith, revealing secrets of divine vision, and also the process of revelation and the power of perseverance. It's going to teach us how to walk out God's vision by faith. So it's a little bit of prayer, a lot of faith, and a lot of helping me and you walk through the journey that sometimes could be frustrating, even when we're praying, even when we're in faith, even when we're stuck. So you know, one of the things I think that's important is in verse one. We're going to just break it down in a couple of segments through this thing. I will stand upon my watch to see what he will say. I think this is the side of prayer that's so important. You cannot receive divine direction unless you're positioned to listen intentionally. So put these points down. Man, if I'm going to have the life of prayer, I got to be an attentive listener. And I think we miss it here. A lot of the prayers we pray are faithless and goofy. And now don't get mad at me. I did it the other day. Oh, God bless them. God already blessed you. Ephesians 1 and 3 said you're already blessed. Sometimes we use these spiritual communications that don't make any sense in faith. They really don't. They don't hold any validity. But we went through, you ever do something, you ever just do it? Like you pray and you know, you're just going through the motions and you're like, what am I doing? What did I even say? You know, like, oh, you know, the other day, I mean, I don't know, man. I was like, you know, it's just, you don't even realize you're doing it. God bless them. God's watching over them. God's blessed them already. You know, sometimes you got to stop. This is when I became a really good communicator, especially on the phone, when I started coaching people. I stopped doing anything else besides listening intently. When I get really far out in a conversation with somebody, when I really got to pay attention, I like movement, but I'll block everything else out, because until I become an intentional hearer, my communication isn't specific. So when Habakkuk positioned himself on that tower, in a symbolization of prayer, he had expectation, he had alertness, he also had intentional, I love this word, intentional listening capacity. He was like, hey, I got to hear from God. He was like anticipating God speaking. Is your prayer life like that? I mean, when you get in that stand on your watch, that's a definition of meaning a posture of spiritual readiness. You have that posture of spiritual readiness to be listening. Expecting God to speak. He wasn't just waiting, he was watching. You ever wait for something but you're not watching? And God's voice becomes its clearest when your intentionality and attentiveness becomes the best. You know what I'm saying? Like when you're attentive and you're in this thing and you're listening, because it isn't just talk, monologue, and dialogue. It's, do I have I mean, he's in a still small voice, man. God's in a whisper. He ain't shouting over the noise of life. He just doesn't do it. I don't explain it. I don't know how to explain it. I don't think anybody can explain it. God doesn't compete with his voice, with the noise of life. He just doesn't do it. So are we waiting and watching? Are we watching and waiting? Are we intentionally attentive in prayer? There's some kind of like.
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0: We're going to pull some highlights out of this thing with Habakkuk, because what it does is it starts painting a picture of communication with God and getting an answer from God. So I think that's kind of like a download we can run with. You can't receive divine direction unless you're positioned to listen intentionally. It'll go right over your head. I don't know how many times I've been listening to something. A lot of times what I do is when I work out, you know, I listen to teaching, I listen to ministry that's instruction. You know how many times, man, I've literally been in the motions of things, listening and not paying attention, and weeks later listening to the same thing and go, man, that was there. How come I didn't hear that the first time? I'll tell you exactly why. I wasn't paying attention the first time. You know what I mean? I wasn't in an attentive readiness to hear. So I will stand upon the watch. I want to hear what he has to say, even if he reproves me. Wow. So you start seeing there's a level of God speaking to you and following the instruction. That's what and the Lord answered me and said, verse 2, write division, right? Right division. You can check this out. Look at Proverbs 1:33. Can you get that in the Passion? Proverbs 1:33. Yeah. Right division that they may run in. Who reads it, right? So make it clear. Look at this Proverbs 1:33. This was kind of a different way to look at it. But the one who always listens to me will live undisturbed in a heavenly peace, free from fear, confident and courageous. You will rest unafraid and sheltered from the storms of life. That's pretty good, man. That's really good. Right? You want to read it again just so it sinks in? Let's read it again. But the one who always listens to me. That, he's saying, are you listening? That's what he said. I'm setting my heart to listen to God. I want to hear. The one who listens will live an undisturbed what? Life. Heavenly peace. Free from fear. Confident and courageous. You will rest unafraid. Sheltered from the storms of life. Oh my God, it doesn't get better than that. Because you want to know why? When God's voice brings knowledge to you, it'll give you clear instruction about whatever God's talking about. So if God spoke that, don't be afraid. You ain't got to... Those who want to receive the instructions from God are attentive to God. Basically, after you receive these instructions, God's voice will always come with clear instruction, and those instructions are meant to be followed with faith and urgency. There's a thing where, like, God don't just speak and go, he said, no, he said, write it down, make it plain, right? That means, hey, don't just admire it, act on it. Running's going to come after reading. God ain't just speaking to speak. God's trying to empower you. He's trying to get you to walk in deeper obedience. And then eventually what he's showing, and I like this, this is money. I always just like this, just to roll over in me a little bit. I like this part, right? And the answer, write the vision. Make it plain. That they may run that readeth it. How do you get them to run? They got to read it. How they read it? Make it plain. So what is that saying? Hear it, read it, run with it. So that's kind of like the breakdown. Don't just write it, run with it. Big. And that's what starts happening when you start sharing vision with faithful people like you. Like when God shares his vision with you, he's entrusting things to you as a faithful individual. It's just not for you. It's meant to mobilize other people. But your mobilization is getting you there. So there's things in prayer that God is not just speaking to you about you. It's like, check this out, right? When you pray and you get answers from God, or you receive gifts, or you see something you're called to do, or you join a connect group, get into a small group, this is more than just you. Because guess what? if you're faithful and you're trustworthy and you're spirit-led and you get there, you're not just going to mobilize yourself. You're going to mobilize, God's going to mobilize you to mobilize others. You know what I mean? And a lot of times when you hear from heaven, you got to be careful because people come around and kill your dream. And dream killers are this. This is what a dream killer is. Someone who's trying to minimize what God has maximized. So like, you know what I mean? That's what the devil did. He killed the dream in the garden. He's like, oh, God ain't that big a deal about all that stuff. No, it's huge. You know when you get really excited about something? Like, oh, I'm serving the church. It's going to be great. I got to get there 8 o'clock. And everybody, ah, no big deal. We all show up when we show up. And the new guy, I had so much, oh my God. They had that Promise Keepers. Remember that back in the day? Some of you don't even know what I'm talking about. Man, I was so full of zeal. They called it zeal. I don't even know what zeal really means besides I was jacked up for Jesus. You know, I'm on fire, scaring people. Oh, bro, I would show up at Promise Keepers and this guy had a shop. So they would go, like, I think it was once a month. I don't even remember. It's that long ago. Man, I'm talking about 90-something. So I'm saved, ablaze, and they're like, you should come join the Promise Keepers. I was like, all right, praise God. I'm doing stuff, street preaching. I'm like, where's Promise Keepers? You go down over there. I know, I can tell you where the guy's shop was. And he had a fabricating shop. He was like, it was like a shop, you know, old dirt. I mean, I would go there and be like, dude, I ain't bringing no clean clothes, bro, because this place is a dump. Like, you sitting on a dirty couch, you know what I mean? It was like a guy shop, you know what I mean? And we went there, I think, like Thursday night or something, whatever it was, once a month or once a quarter. I don't even remember. Man, I showed up first meeting. Man! I'm like, pumped with vision. I'm jacked up. I'm, like, lit. I'm talking lit. You thought I was going to Super Bowl. Like, I'm, like, with Jesus. I was like, woo, I read the Bible. Bible said this. Bible said that. I'm on fire. I'm reading Believer's Authority. I'm on fire. I don't know, 6 or 8 guys. Bro. 6 out of 8 of these dudes were wet, stinking blankets. Cats didn't want, giving me all this. Like, I thought something was wrong with me for a split second, but then I looked at the room. Thank God I was smart enough to know I don't want to be like none of you people. But I ain't being mean. You don't know who they are. Wet, stinking blankets, man. I remember when I first got saved, I was excited, too. I ain't excited about it no more. Bro, Grant, I ain't kidding, man. Grant's laughing back there because it's funny. These cats were like, they were like the devil in disguise. Oh, I remember when another goober was like, oh, my day, I remember, yeah, bro, I was excited about Charlie, blah, blah, blah, blah. They sound like that. After a while, they all sound like Charlie Brown to me. And it was one guy, I can't even remember his name. He pulled me to the side 3/4 way through this meeting. I can see his face. I can't remember his name. And he said, listen to me, young man. He basically said, don't you listen to none of these people in this room. You don't ever let go burn out what you're burning with right now. I'm telling you, that right there is going to take you somewhere. I didn't see no ministry, none of this stuff we're doing now. And I'm not saying those guys knew what they were doing, but I get it. They're dream killers because their dreams killed already before they started. And some of you are sharing your dreams with people that are dead. You know, whatever, man. Can these bones be raised? I don't know, but it ain't my job unless God tells me prophesy. Some places you just get to leave. Praise the Lord. You know what I'm saying? Like, I never went back. I didn't go back. Well, did God tell you to go back there and be a fire and get them fired up? God didn't tell me to do jack. He said leave. You know, some of you got to learn to leave the morgue. I'm preaching to somebody, man. You know what I'm saying? Like, somebody, I'm trying to get everybody to come along with me. Man, sometimes God don't tell you prophesy about those dead bones. Sometimes God says, let the dead bury the dead. Pastor Chris, you're not nice. I'm not talking about being nice. I'm talking about you being led by the Spirit of God. Remember, dream killers are always trying to minimize what God has maximized. Don't cast your pearls before swine sometimes. Not everybody should know your heavenly vision, bro. Not everybody should hear your vision. You know the only people I'm sharing my vision with? I'm only sharing my vision with the people that can help me carry it. Because it's part of their destiny. That's what it was, right? Write the vision, make it plain. That vision didn't come from you. It came from God. Let me tell you, when you write that vision, doubt's going to come, delay's going to come, distraction's going to kind of come. But I got news for you. What? Clarity will protect destiny. That's what it does, man. Just keep looking at it. I know you said, God. I know you said. Wow. I like this, man. When vision became, I don't want to say simple because there's nothing simple about it, but let's just say when the plan of vision becomes portable, others can carry it. You know what I'm saying? Like, you making it so, we're going to go do it, right? Others can carry it, run with it, and reproduce it. Man, that's why you got to write it down, right? Because you might forget about it. You got to go back and build faith again. You got to go back. But I think about this, right? When vision becomes portable, other people can carry it. So it's got to be portable to you. So a lot of times when people come into church, you know, they think like, oh, you're pushing this thing. No, I'm pushing vision because I know you're here to fulfill something in it. This is what people don't get. I don't think they get it. When you go to church, you want us to connect. Absolutely. Because you might be a finger and you're never going to fulfill what God called you to do till you fit your part in the body and what God's corporately called us to do. So vision is never separated from the local church. Vision is connected to the local church and flows through the local church. So your gifting, your calling, your plan, your purpose, all that stuff, it's a corporate vision. This is not my vision. I didn't get up one day and go, oh, Relevant Church, this is my idea. I'm fulfilling God's vision. When you get in the boat, you start fulfilling God's vision. When we all finish the race, we fulfilled God's vision. And we all get the reward of serving God. Oh, well, Pastor Chris, this was your idea. No, it was God's idea. I think people got to realize, you think Moses woke up one day and said, this is what I want to do? You think Joshua woke up one day and said, this is what I want to do? You think the Apostle Paul woke up day and said, this is what I want to do? No, no, no way, man. Right? And I think some of you got to be steady with this. It's for an appointed time. Now, this is big, man, because he tells you it's going to tarry. But wait for it. It'll speak in the end. God is never late. But I promise you this. This is funny. This is funny. This is a good coin for God. But this is a good t-shirt. God is never late. But I promise you this. He's just really, really, I can't even say it, dude. This is almost insulting, but I'll get away with it. God is never late, but that joker don't show up early anytime. That's funny. Bro, that's hilarious. I'm trademarking that. I'm trademarking that, bro. I'm putting that on a shirt. I'm going on record right now testifying. I just trademarked that. That's a shirt. You need to get the staff in here, man. They need to get that on a shirt. God is never late. That joker ain't never been early a day in his life neither. That's funny. I gotta stop. It's bad. Pray for me, man. I need salvation. You right? You know, like, God's never late. That joker ain't never been early neither. Oh, my God. Oh, my God. Every version of God, he ain't never on time, bro. That joker's I gotta stop. Why, man? Because it tarries. It takes time. You crying, laughing is good for you, man. This is good. Joy, right? This is so good. But it's true, right? It's an appointed time. It's a fixed time. It's an exact time. It's divinely scheduled with a due date. It's not delay means denied because God's time, he's perfect. Just sometimes it doesn't look like the process is working the way we think it should. So, today, as we're preaching this, right, God is never late, But man, I'll tell you what, sometimes he is not early. We're shooting this thing for you today so you can get this revelation in you. Might tarry, but wait for it. What does it mean to be appointed? Fixed? Exact? You have a divinely scheduled due date. I don't know when it is, but it's there. So staying consistent in prayer. And what I think I thought was really, really good was handling the frustration with God's faithfulness. Because sometimes we get frustrated in prayer. Now, let's be honest. Sometimes it don't look like it worked the way we prayed it. Maybe frustration in faith. Maybe it doesn't look like what I don't know. I don't know. There's a million things we could say, whatever. But don't get frustrated in faith because the journey doesn't look like it's taking you to destination. If you could stay faithful in, I'm going to say this, it's a really weird terminology. Can you be faithful in your frustration? Because sometimes you get frustrated. But guess what? If you can remain faithful in your frustration, God is going to be faithful to you to fulfill what he told you he's going to do. Every promise of God is yes and amen. He's going to do it. Come on, let me pray for you. Father, I just thank you right now for what it is you're doing in the church, what you're doing in the people's lives, what you're doing for each and every one of us. I know, Lord, that you're changing and transforming lives as we speak. And we are going to take our prayer life to a whole other level of everything you have for us because you love us and we love you. Thank you for transforming our life and changing our future. Each and every step we take, you're placing success before us. In Jesus' mighty name we pray. And everybody said, amen. Listen, I love you guys. God bless you. I'm going to see you Sunday. It's going to be awesome. We're going to preach it up. Stay in this season of prayer. Change your life. Change your world. I love you. I'll see you then. Check out these announcements. Bye-bye.
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1: It's 9 o'clock.
2: It's 77 degrees.

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1: It's 10 o'clock.
2: It's 79 degrees.

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1: It's 11 o'clock.
2: It's 82 degrees.

Lexington, Kentucky. How y'all feeling tonight? What an honor it is to be here and to reflect on what God has done in these last 7 years of moments of just feeling so weak. And tonight I want to remind you, in times like this, that God is our strength. No matter what you're facing tonight, God is your strength, and He's going to get you through whatever you're going through. So Lexington, could you stand to your feet and please help me sing this? Let's sing this together. Here we go. Strong. Every voice in here.

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1: It's 85 degrees.
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0: It's 12 o'clock.
1: It's 85 degrees.

0: 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And it is a little after 12 o'clock. And you are listening to Prayer Line with Pastor Todd and Deborah Stokes and Stoke the Fire Ministries. And just to let you know, if you'd like to be live on the air with us, that number, and I'll repeat it several times throughout the program, is 673-2495. That's 673-2495, area code 386, local. And Pastor Todd, would you like to open up in prayer, or how would you like to start today's glorious show?
1: Amen. Yay, Jesus!
0: What were we listening to the other day? It was a healer. That was so funny. And every time the Lord did something, he was so cute, he'd go, yay, Jesus! So we started laughing. And every time we'd go, yay, Jesus! So, okay, Amen. We're in agreement with him. Yay,
1: that's right.
0: Yay,
1: and the whole world says, yay, Jesus. Hallelujah.
0: Amen.
1: Well, thank you. Thank you, Heavenly Father, yes, that we can say yay,
0: with
1: Jesus,
0: joy.
1: Because,
0: yes.
1: Lord, of what mm-hmm. Jesus did, coming mm-hmm. to this world, revealing to us our Heavenly Father and his love, and overcoming the world, the flesh, and the devil for the victory that he obtained for us,
0: yes.
1: Lord, and for redemption. We thank you, Jesus,
0: thank you.
1: For what you did. Thank you, Heavenly Father. Thank you, Holy Spirit, for your abiding presence with us, Lord, that keeps us going day after day, inspires us, and helps us through the difficulties, Lord, in this life. Lord, you said thank that in this Lord. World you will have tribulation, and we know that to be true, Lord. But we also know that we have a great high priest in the heavens that is making intercession for us. And Lord, thank you for the revelation that the intercession is happening through the saints of God, that Lord, you are operating through your people to make intercession to God, and we thank you for that. Thank you for the many times you've saved, healed, and delivered us. We thank you for that. And we pray now, Holy Spirit, help us, Lord, help us to pray as we ought to. Give us wisdom and knowledge and understanding and power, Lord, that we can help people, that we can change circumstances and conditions, Lord. You've given us that great power to be able to do so through the Holy Spirit, and we thank you for that, Heavenly Father. And we ask, Lord, your blessing upon this radio station, Shelley and her family, for their dedication, Lord, in serving the community, and also the Christian community, especially, Lord, as many, Lord, have ministered over the airwaves through this radio station to many, many people out there, tens of thousands, millions over the years, Lord. And so we thank you for that. So bless Shelley and her family with all that they have need of, Lord, with financial assistance for the radio station and health and strength in their bodies as well, Lord. And thank you for this opportunity. We pray these things in the wonderful, glorious name of Yay, Jesus! Jesus! Hallelujah.
0: Yay, Jesus. And it's okay to laugh with joy in the Lord, isn't
1: Amen.
0: It?
1: Amen, that's right.
0: Yeah, and I want to say something, that if you don't think this little radio station in Holly Hill is reaching the world, I have my own personal testimonies, because I have contacts now and receive prayer requests from all over the world, from Guatemala, from India, from
1: Brazil,
0: from Uganda, and from Pakistan so far, just from this radio station. So it is going all over
1: Amen.
0: The world. And
1: Amen.
0: That's so amazing to me, you know, like in this little area of Holly Hill, Florida, that the Lunds and Shelley carrying this on, that's their legacy. It's not just here in the greater Daytona Beach area, but yes, it is all over the world. And what a blessing. Amen.
1: And I want to say something that for all of those out there that are listening, that you are important to prayer and prayer ministry. Amen. And as I stated in my prayer, that what the Lord revealed to me was because the scripture says that we are a kingdom of priests. And so what that means is we are making intercession. And because Jesus is our great high priest, we are making intercession through him to our heavenly Father. And so you, as a believer, I know this is hard to grasp, but you are a priest in the kingdom of God. And so you can make intercession by your prayers for whoever that God lays on your heart to pray for.
0: Yes.
1: So do not feel like that your prayers are not important. They are important to God. They are important to Jesus. They are important to helping people. You know, we can't always go and do things for people or where we're at. They may be in a different country, in a different part of the world. But one thing we can do, because God has made it possible, is we can pray.
0: Yes, we can pray,
1: and we can help people, and we can touch people's lives, and that's what Jesus said that we should do, that men ought always to pray and not faint. Amen.
0: Right. So, and Jesus said it, my house, and we are the house, the temple of
1: the
0: Lord.
1: Right.
0: Do you not know that you are the temple of the Holy Spirit? He said, my house should be a house of prayer. And you know, those of you who know me, you know I'm really a mutt. And what I say by that is, let's see. I'm part Jewish. I grew up Catholic. Well, I wanted to be a nun. We're getting a call. So you'll have to hear that story in a few minutes.
1: To be continued.
0: To be continued. Caller, you are live on the air with us today.
2: Bueller, I'm longing for you. I can't wait to get to heaven. Amen.
1: Amen.
0: Amen. Amen. I think you're doing a pretty good job here, too.
2: Well, just say about the subject of prayer, much prayer, much power, little prayer, little power.
1: That's right.
0: That's right. That's right.
1: Amen.
2: Well, keep my household in prayer. I appreciate it. And I love you all.
0: Love you.
1: Amen.
0: Love you. Thank you for calling.
1: God bless you, brother.
2: Okay. God bless you. Bye-bye.
0: Amen. Bye-bye. I was thinking about him yesterday. What a blessing he is, William. I'm going to finish my story so I don't forget, and then we're going to pray for William's family, and in particular his daughter. So I said, I'm part Jewish. I wanted to be a nun. I was raised in the Catholic Church. I was saved in Assembly of God Church, born again in Assembly of God Church, chrismated in the Martoma Orthodox Church. So I love it. All. I think it's such a beautiful expression that God, you know, made his body of Christ to have such a beautiful expression. And the reason I'm telling you that is sometimes people get, you know, like, well, my little corner or my little denomination has, you know, just everything. But we
1: no denomination has a corner on on God and the truth.
0: There's people that love the Lord in everything. And one of the things that I love about the Catholic Church and the Orthodox Church is I love when they have the incense, because that represents the beautiful prayers of the Lord rising.
1: Amen. Amen.
0: Right? And it is. It's beautiful incense unto God. So just remember that. It's not all, you know, it's not so much, it's the heart posture of why we're doing what we're doing. If we're just doing something just because it's always been done that way, but when we have understanding and our heart is knit with that understanding in a deep revelation of an expression of worship, it is so beautiful, so beautiful. So I just thought I'd pass that on to you all. And if we could start with some testimonies.
1: Okay, let's pray for William.
0: Oh, that's right. I'm so sorry. Pray for William.
1: Thank you, Heavenly Father, for William and his, Lord, his dedication to you to the work of God, to his own family.
0: Yes.
1: Lord, he's faithful in praying for his family, Lord, and we ask your blessing upon his family, Lord. Those that, Lord, are not walking close to you, I pray, bring them closer to you. Hallelujah. In the name of Jesus. Just bless William with health and strength in his body as well, Lord. And we'll give you praise for it in Jesus' name. Amen.
0: Amen. He is a blessing.
1: He is.
0: He is a blessing.
1: He's a prayer warrior.
0: And I believe that the Lord is calling that prodigal home. Amen. Not him, his family member. Amen. So testimony. So I have a personal testimony because I think that's so important to start the prayer time. One is mine. I twisted my ankle really severely 2 weeks ago, and I was on the ground, and my husband grabbed my ankle. My leg is way up in the air, and he grabbed my ankle. I mean, I heard it crack. Like, I heard the bone crack. And he grabbed it and prayed over it, and there was this fire that came on my ankle that I believe healed the crack, because I know I could walk on it that day. Now, I'm not saying it wasn't swollen, because it was really swollen, but I could walk on it. I had a speaking engagement that night, and I had no pain.
1: Mm-hmm.
0: And I believe, because I was like, man, that pain felt like fire. And then I thought, no, that fire was the fire of God, because I know that that ankle was, I told him, I can't get up, it's broken. And he prayed, grabbed that sucker and prayed and said, get up and walk. That's what you said to me. You said, rise up, get up and walk.
1: Get up
0: I'm
1: and
0: like,
1: walk.
0: Oh my gosh, okay. And I'm walking around and praising God. And so that's a great, great testimony. And you have another one about a woman that we're going to pray for a little later, but that her hands.
1: Yes, her hands. She was having problems. I don't know if it was Carpal's tunnel, but anyway, she was going to the doctor to have them do something to it. And I asked her, I said, well, can we pray? And she says, please do. She was so open to prayer, and she's not a Christian.
0: And she's Iranian, correct?
1: Yeah, right. And so I prayed, we prayed. And she bowed her head, closed her eyes, and we prayed, and God touched her.
0: Yes.
1: And she was out the other day pulling weeds outside, you know, doing
0: in her little garden. She loves that.
1: Doing her gardening and so forth, you know. She also has requested, she's going to have surgery, cataract surgery. And so she asked if we would pray for her. She asked me. I didn't even ask her. She asked, would you please pray for me for my cataract surgery? And I said, absolutely, we will. Mm-hmm. And I know that all of you will lift her up, and that she will come to know the love of Jesus and the love of God. And so I lift her up right now before you, Lord. Mrs. V, I pray, bless her.
0: Yes.
1: Bless her, Lord, in her heart.
0: Holy Spirit.
1: Lord, that she feels your presence and your love, Lord. Most of all, she needs to know that you love her, Lord. And so I pray for her cataract surgery. I pray in the name of Jesus that those cataracts be removed. Let those cataracts be removed in the name of Yeshua by the power of God in Jesus' name. Amen.
0: Amen.
1: Hallelujah.
0: Amen. And that the doctors will be confounded. Because
1: they
0: told her she had cataracts, and they will not be able to explain it. But we know God. God is the ultimate healer. Amen.
1: Yes,
0: amen.
1: Amen.
0: And so please know that this is your radio program. You agree with us in prayer, because we know that there is power in prayer. The more agreement, the more power. Amen. So I have a client who came to see me the other day, and I told her I would pray for her nephew, Greg, Suzanne. He is struggling with addiction, and she just wept in my office the other day. And so I want to lift up Greg.
1: Yes.
0: Thank you, Lord. Thank you for this privilege to pray for this young man. Lord,
1: yes,
0: I know you are the one that binds up all our wounds, God. You are the one that fills all those empty places in our heart. Lord, and so right now, because of the power that you have given us because of your precious blood, I declare all addiction be gone in Jesus' name and the authority granted to us that you have given us, Lord. I also declare all taste for anything that is not of you, any drawing that is not of you, be gone, be broken in the name and authority of Jesus Christ. And I thank you, God, that you will be glorified, that he will find a group of people that love you and praise you, and he will grow, he will be discipled and grow in the knowledge and the love of you, how much you love him, and that you fill all of those empty spaces in his heart.
1: Yes,
0: and I pray for Suzanne. I pray peace, that never-ending peace, that peace that surpasses all human understanding, to guard her heart and mind in Christ Jesus. And that there is no condemnation to them that are in Christ Jesus, no shame in sharing her heartache. Lord, I know that you love her dearly and you bottle up every single one of those tears. And I thank you for her transparency. I thank you, God, for that, that you'll be praised. You'll be praised in and through her life. In Jesus' name.
1: In Jesus' name. Amen.
0: Caller, you are live on the air with us today.
3: Good morning, Pastors Todd and Deborah. It's Deborah from Metabolic Research.
0: Wow. Hi, Deborah. How are you?
1: Wow, awesome.
3: Hi. Doing well. I just left my radio to come to my unit real quick, okay? So I did hear, and I was happy to hear your testimony. Wow, Pastor Todd, that's awesome. With the love of God.
0: It
3: and
0: is.
3: The faith
1: God,
3: of,
1: is God is good.
3: Uh-huh. And this is my husband. When I used to call him and say, I just hurt my thumb, and he would, like, pray. He was one of those quiet prayer warriors, you know?
0: Oh,
3: and then it would
0: sweet.
3: Be, God is so faithful. I have a very special prayer. Sure. I don't know Nancy Bradley, but I think you're aware of the Daytona College incident.
0: Oh, no, I'm not. Tell me what happened to Nancy.
3: Just tragic. It's just been, you know, I got a text from the Ormond police, which was Sunday evening, and it was shelter in place. And I'm like, gee, I never got this before. Well, they were tragic, violently attacked.
0: Oh.
3: And 10 days later, just yesterday, I seen that her husband, 79-year-old, is deceased from the injuries. She was ran over by the car. He fled, but thank God for our wonderful police of Volusia and the sheriff.
0: Yes.
3: You know. So, and then he shot the officer in the hospital. He grabbed the holster, the leg, and he's okay. He's totally recovered, the officer. But so, you know, when people think, you know, suicide's a good way to encounter police, suicide by police, and they live, and then the victim passes on. Mm. So Nancy is the owner also of the Daytona, near Maddie's Pizzeria, Daytona College, the trade college.
1: Okay.
3: And she's on life support, the last I've heard.
0: Oh, okay.
3: So that needs, like, major.
0: Absolutely.
3: And, you know, and I think she only has two sons that run the college. So one is Bill, and I don't know the other name, but, yeah, it's just been heavy, heavy duty on my heart.
0: Yeah, sure. It sounds
3: knowing
0: like
3: it happened so close, you know?
0: Yes, of course.
3: So close to us.
1: And her name again?
0: Nancy
3: Bradley.
1: Bradley, yeah. Okay. All right.
3: Yeah, Manny's piece has been interviewed on TV and everything. So, like, you know, he's saving the table for when they're back, that she's back again. Because the whole community knows them.
0: Yes.
3: 30 years. They just celebrated 30 years in July.
0: Wow. Mm.
3: Plus, you know, plus, oh, yeah, so.
1: Thank
0: you. We'll
1: pray.
0: Certainly do that.
1: Okay.
3: Amen.
1: If you want to stay on the line with us
0: or
1: and pray.
3: Sure, okay. Yes, okay. Amen. Thank you.
0: I thank you, Lord. I thank you for Deb's heart in this situation.
1: Lord. Yes, Lord.
0: We know that it breaks her heart. It breaks your heart, Lord, that gosh, you have compassion, Lord. You are the great compassionate. You are compassion. Thank you, Lord. Thank you, God.
1: Yes,
0: and Lord, first of all, I lift up Deb, that she would have peace, Lord, in this situation. And Lord, we don't know these terrible circumstances, and you know, we know that that is not of you, that it is of evil, but Lord, that in it, the outcome, Lord, the outcome of all of this, Lord, that there will be a way that you will get glory in this, in the outcome, God. And Lord, I just thank you for Nancy and her service.
1: Yes, Lord.
0: I thank you for all she's done and the people that she's touched.
1: Bless
0: and Lord,
1: Nancy,
0: we just come together right now in agreement, Lord, that you are the healer and you are the deliverer. God, that you bore a special stripe for Nancy, and God, that she will walk again, she will rise from her bed of affliction again, that she is healed,
1: Lord.
0: In Jesus' name. I thank you for the blood of Jesus right now, from the top of her head to the sole of her feet. I thank you for it filling the empty spaces in her, Lord, that need a touch right now, that need a touch from you.
1: Lord.
0: And Lord, that you'll be glorified, and that every person that walks in the room that she is in, that they will feel your presence.
1: Yes.
0: They will be awestruck by your presence, God.
1: Yes,
0: glory, glory, glory.
1: Hallelujah.
0: Falls in that
1: Hallelujah.
0: Room right
1: Hallelujah.
0: Now in Jesus' name.
3: Lord.
0: And
3: yes,
0: when
3: Lord,
0: she rises, Lord, that she will have peace, that she will

0: You will get in this horrible situation that you will get glory.
1: Yes, Lord.
0: You will get glory. Hallelujah. You will get glory. Yes. I thank you for that. In Jesus' name.
1: Amen. Yes. Amen. Well, thank you for calling and telling us that.
2: Yeah, you can Google it. It was a janitorial subcontractor person. You know, drugs is an epidemic, and this is what we're dealing with. The enemy, the devil's trying to use against, you know, God's creation.
0: Amen. Amen.
1: Yes.
2: Big deal.
0: Yes.
2: Thank you so much. That's it. That's awesome, and I believe for that. Yes.
0: Okay.
2: Amen.
0: All righty. Thanks
1: God
0: for
1: bless.
0: Calling, Deborah.
2: Okay. Talk to you soon.
0: Okay. Bye-bye.
2: Love you both. Bye-bye. Bye-bye. Thank you.
1: And I want to say something to address that, you know, there is, and we have a number of people that we're going to pray for here in
0: drug
1: a few minutes
0: for
1: drug addiction.
0: Yes.
1: But parents and grandparents, do not despair. You know, prayer, there's power in prayer for deliverance. But remember this, that Jesus said, blessed are they which do hunger and thirst after righteousness, for they shall be filled. And what we see here is the opposite. They are hungering and thirsting for something in to fill that emptiness in their lives. And so one of the things that you can pray is that God would take, that the Holy Spirit would take from them a hunger and thirst for the things of the world, for drugs and alcohol. And these are just snares of the devil. This is how he snares young people. He imprisons them. He makes them slaves to the world. And so to pray that God would fill them with a desire for the things of God to take the place of that, because you can't leave their hearts void. You can pray and pray and pray out of them, but the enemy is going to continue to fill that open place in their heart and in their life that only God can fill. I say that again, only the Lord can fill. So pray that God would fill them with a love for the things of God and take out of them a love for the world and for the things that are destroying their lives. And you might see some success in, and also remember, it was the prodigal son. Many of you out there, including preachers, have prodigal children that were raised in the faith and been baptized and in the church, but now they're in the world. They're prodigals, just like Jesus talked about. Well, remember, the prodigal was in the pig's pen, eating the pig's feed. And that's exactly what
0: in
1: we're talking about here. We're talking about the things of the world that cannot and do not satisfy the soul. And only God can do that. But finally, he came to himself. And that's what you want to pray, that they will come to themselves and realize that the world cannot satisfy that hunger and thirst. That only
0: Amen.
1: Jesus can do that.
0: Amen.
1: He is the bread of life and the water of life.
0: Amen. Thank you. You want to pray for addiction since
1: I
0: you
1: will.
0: Just talked? Okay, so Gail in Michigan is asking for her son for recovery from addiction. And Holly is asking for prayer for her son as well for recovery from addiction.
1: Lord, we lift up Dale and Holly's children before
0: Gail.
1: You, Lord, because all things are possible with God. And because Jesus overcame the world, the flesh, and the devil, he defeated the enemy. And you've given us power and authority. So we take that right now. We take that power and that authority, Lord, and into the lives of these young people. And we bind, Lord, in the name of Jesus, those unclean spirits, Lord, that have moved into their hearts and in their lives, we bind them from operating now in Jesus' name.
0: Yes.
1: And we pray, oh God, hallelujah, take out, Lord, that hunger and that thirst that the enemy has put in there to try to satisfy the only thing that can satisfy is Jesus. So yes, we pray, Lord, fill their hearts with the love for God and the things of God, and set them free. Set them free from, Lord, the snares of the enemy, the snares of the devil, Lord, that they have been caught in, Lord. Set them free as only you can.

0: do. For he who the Son has set free is free indeed. Yes. We declare it over them now in the name of Jesus. Freedom for these young people. Yes. Freedom for these young people. Set them free in Jesus' name we pray. Amen.
1: Amen. Amen. Amen. Whew, I felt that. Kathleen is asking for a prayer for a good result from her appointment regarding her health. I thank you for Kathleen and for reaching out, Lord.
0: Yes, Lord.
1: What an honor and a privilege to pray for her, God. And I ask you now to draw her unto yourself in a deep and abiding way, that she may know you in such a tangible way.
0: Yes, Lord.
1: That you
0: will
1: be life and breath to her, and for her to know you as her true healer. I thank you, God, that she will get a good report in you as she submits herself, Lord, her life unto you. I thank you, Lord, for hearing our prayer. I thank you for agreeing with her in prayer.
0: Yes,
1: and
0: Lord,
1: I thank you, Father, for being a good, good Father, for just loving her. Holy Spirit, right now, just if you would just wrap your arms around her.
0: Yes, Lord.
1: Wrap your arms around her and love
0: Hallelujah.
1: On her.
0: Hallelujah.
1: And just bless let her know everything is going to be okay, because you are there. You are in the midst. You are her life and breath.
0: Yes,
1: and I
0: Lord.
1: Thank you for that in Jesus' name.
0: Jesus' name. Amen.
1: Amen. Amen. Carol Ann is asking for prayer for her family, for health and salvation, and for her brother John.
0: Okay.
1: Okay.
0: Lord, we lift up Carol Ann and her family before you. Lord, you know Carol Ann's heart is for her family, all of her family, to be saved. Lord, we know that you're coming soon, Lord. We want all of our families, Lord, to be ready to be saved when you come, Jesus. So, Lord, we lift her up and her family before you, her sons, Lord, and we pray just move in their hearts and in their lives, Lord. And I pray that, Lord, their eyes be opened.
1: Yes.
0: That their ears be opened.
1: Yes.
0: That they might see and hear their need for Jesus. Holy Spirit, open their eyes and their ears that they might see and hear their need for Jesus.
1: Yes.
0: Lord, and those unclean spirits, Lord, that are interfering, Lord, in their lives, Lord, that have shackled them, Lord, with sin and unrighteousness, I pray that those unclean spirits be bound from operating today in the name of Yeshua. Hallelujah. And Lord, I pray, oh God, hallelujah, Lord, that those spirits of rebellion, those lying spirits and lustful spirits that are operating in them be bound from operating, and that Holy Spirit, Lord, that you would bring into their lives a realization that they need Jesus, that they need God. Wake them up, oh God. Hallelujah. Wake up their hearts. Wake up, Lord. Shine your light in their minds, Lord. The glorious gospel. Shine in their hearts and in their lives, Lord, and draw them. For no man could come to you except you draw him, Lord. And I pray, oh God, draw them in the name of Jesus that don't know you, and set them free from Satan's dominion and power over their lives in Jesus' name.
1: Amen. Amen. Oh, I'm going to pray for my father, and I need everyone out there to agree. So I talked to my sister yesterday, and I just need to give a testimony before. If you've never heard this testimony, God gave my father a brand new heart, a creative miracle. The doctors were confounded. They looked at his old heart, and after prayer, they looked at his new heart, and they said, well, that was your old heart, and this is your new heart, and we don't have an answer for this, but this is what your heart is now, and his heart is working fine, and he's breathing, and one of the beautiful things that the Lord showed me is because his heart was turned toward the Lord, that the Lord gave him a new heart, and Todd was so faithful every day. He's so faithful to pray for my family, and a spirit of fear, though, has really crept in there. There's there's anxiety. He thinks he can't breathe. He thinks he's going to die, and they go to the doctor.
0: Well, you got to tell him too that he's in his 80s, and so it's harder and it's more difficult when you get
1: he's 87 to that age.
0: Yes,
1: 87, and it's been getting harder on my mother because he has these panic attacks, and so I've told my sister you need to. Pray over him. And they're in St. Augustine, so I don't have the opportunity all the time to be there with them. But I believe with you all praying that God will set him free from that spirit of fear.
0: Amen.
1: So, Lord, I just thank you you are our Father, the good, good, good Father, the giver of good gifts. Oh, you are so good to us. And I thank you for drawing my Father. I thank you, Holy One, for drawing him to yourself. I thank you for the faithful prayers of my husband and family members and those around that love him to bring him to a saving knowledge of you, Jesus Christ. I thank you for that first and foremost, Lord. Thank you. But Lord, also, right now, he has been struggling, Lord. And a spirit of fear has crept in. And so I just, in the name of Jesus Christ, the true deliverer, the one that died to set us free and rose again and gave us power by the power of the Holy Spirit, I decree over him that spirit of fear must leave in Jesus' name.
0: In Jesus' name.
1: Spirit of anxiety.
0: Go in Jesus' name.
1: Go, leave, and return no more to that vessel in Jesus' name. I thank you, God, that he is covered and washed in the blood. I thank you, Lord, that he has a sound mind, not a spirit of fear, not a spirit of fear, not a spirit of fear, but of power, love, and a sound mind. And I thank you, God, that you will be glorified, as you have been so many times in my family, that my sister, my mother, my brother-in-law, all of those that have been affected by this will see your miracle-working hand, only what you can do. And I thank you, God, even in advance for the manifestation of what I have declared in your authority and in agreement with Todd and in agreement with everyone out there that Michael, you are healed and set free and delivered in Jesus' name. Amen.
0: And let the peace of God,
1: let
0: the peace of God fill him.
1: Hallelujah,
0: in Jesus' name.
1: Whew, thank you, Lord. Thank you. Thank you. I didn't think I was going to be able to get through that. Thank you. If you'd like to be live on the air with us, and if you listen to us, you know we always get a lot of prayer requests from all over the world, but you can still call in. We have about 22 minutes left. That local number is 673-2495. That's 673-2495. Celesta in Oklahoma is asking for prayer for her eyes and for her children's salvation and their deliverance from sexual identity challenges.
0: Yes.
1: Those lying spirits.
0: Yes. Okay. Oh, Heavenly Father, Lord, thank you that... you love us, Lord, and regardless of what is going on in our lives, Lord, that you are there, that you have promised that you will not leave us nor forsake us, Lord. And I thank you, Lord, for Celesta and her husband, Lord, who faithfully for years has served you, Lord, and ministered in the gospel and the things of God to many people, Lord.
1: Yes.
0: And I pray for their family, Lord, these children, Celesta and Ralph's children. I pray, Lord, that you move in their hearts and lives. I know that they were raised in the church and that they have been taught the word of God and that they have been saved. But again, Lord, the enemy is always trying to snare the young people, to draw them away from God and serving God, to get them to deny the the Savior and their Lord. And I pray for these young people, Lord, in Celesta's home, her children, Lord, and Ralph, their children, Lord. I pray, Lord, move Holy Spirit in their lives. And Lord, they have tried, Lord, to fill, Lord, their lives with the things of the world, which is it only brings heartache. For the Scripture says, Lord, that the way of the sinner is hard. The way of the sinner is hard. Mm-hmm. And Lord, yes, they are learning this lesson, Lord. And I pray, oh God, ooh, that as prodigal children, Lord, that they would come back to you, Lord, yes, that they would be drawn, for you are a merciful God. And I thank you for that, Lord. I wouldn't be sitting here today if it wasn't for your mercy,
1: yes,
0: and
1: me
0: grace,
1: too.
0: For I know of my own experience how the enemy operates and works in young people's lives. So I pray for their freedom from the enemy. I pray that the things that the enemy has put in their hearts to try to satisfy, Lord, that I pray that those things be taken from their hearts, that a hunger and a thirst for God and the things of God,
1: yes,
0: would fill their hearts, Lord, that they might realize, Lord, that there is a God in heaven that loves them and cares about them more than anyone else in the world,
1: yes,
0: Lord. Help them to come to realize that and set them free, Lord, from these identity crisis, Lord, or just plain, Lord, the world and the things of the world.
1: Mm.
0: Set them free. Bring them back as,
1: yes,
0: you brought the prodigal son back. In Jesus' name, amen.
1: Amen. Amen.
0: Oh, I forgot Celesta's eyes. Let me pray for Celesta's eyes.
1: Yes. That's right.
0: Lord,
1: open the eyes.
0: Lord, you said that Moses, Lord, his eye was not dim,
1: yes,
0: neither was his natural strength abated. You healed many eyes when you came to this world, Lord, for all things are possible with you. And I pray, Lord, hallelujah. Lord, in Jesus' name, I pray that she see perfectly. Hallelujah, that any blurred vision would clear up, that she would begin to see perfectly. Hallelujah. And I rebuke any spirit that is affecting her health, any spirit of infirmity that's affecting her health or her eyes, and I command it to leave in Jesus' name. Hallelujah. And let Celesta be strengthened, and Ralph as well, Lord, in the Lord. Make them strong in the Lord and the power of his might, in Jesus' name.
1: Amen. Sorry about that. Michelle is asking for prayer for her spiritual growth. I love that.
0: Amen.
1: Mm. Thank you for Michelle and for the cry of her heart. And it just shows that Lord, that she loves you and she wants to grow in a deeper revelation. Deep calls unto deep. A deeper revelation,
0: yes,
1: of you,
0: yes, Lord,
1: that she would walk worthy of the calling of Christ Jesus. Thank you, Lord. I thank you, Lord, that you will speak to her, Lord. And more importantly, that when you speak to her, she will heal, she will hear and obey. I thank you for obedience. I thank you for life coming forth every time she reads your word. I thank you for precious, sweet communion time in you, Lord, that you,
0: yes, Lord,
1: that,
0: yes,
1: you will,
0: Lord,
1: love on her in this beautiful relationship, Lord, and that she is like a beautiful flower blossoming, Lord, and your sweet fragrance will come from her. I thank you for the cry of this heart, Lord. What a beautiful request, that she would grow, and we just declare this, in the knowledge of you, Lord Jesus Christ, the knowledge of truly who you are, and that she will know even more as she is known by,
0: yes,
1: you.
0: Lord.
1: In Jesus' name.
0: Jesus'
1: amen.
0: Name. Amen.
1: Amen. Joanne is asking for prayer. This is a local Joanne, not my sister,
0: okay,
1: for Rex, her friend, his health, and for her sister Donna, also for health. So Joanne is asking for Donna and Rex for their health, But then Donna also needs a place to live. She lives in North Carolina.
0: Okay. So Rex, for Donna and Rex.
1: For health.
0: Okay.
1: And then Donna needs a place to live.
0: Okay. Lord, we lift up Joanne, Lord, and are these her family? Or are they, who are they?
1: Rex is her friend and Donna okay. is her sister.
0: Okay. All right. Mm-hmm. Sometimes I get these things messed up and I need a little bit of clarity. That's why I have a wonderful wife to keep things all straight.
1: Clear.
0: So, Lord, we lift them up before you, Lord. You know the needs before we should ever ask. And thank you, Lord, that you're aware of all that we are is going on in our lives, Lord. So I lift these up before you, Lord, and I pray for health and strength in their in their lives, Lord. Bless them with health and strength, and Lord, I pray for a place, Lord. You know the need, Lord, a place to live. You know that those things are important because you said that they were, Lord.
1: Yes.
0: So I pray, help her to find a place to live, Lord. Just lead her right to it, Lord, or lead her to someone, Lord, that knows of a place, and help her to get settled in those things. In Jesus' name, amen.
1: Amen. Amen. Susie's asking for prayer for finances. So, Lord, I lift up Susie, Lord, and that you, Lord, you are the owner of everything. Everything is yours, and you've given us just a steward, Lord. May we do that well. But you own everything. Your word tells us that you own the cattle on 1,000 hills, Lord, and that Susie is your servant, Lord. And I know that you have placed her where she is to bring glory and praise to you, to touch someone else's life. And as she is obedient, Lord, and the call that you have on her, where you have planted her, she will prosper in soul, she will prosper for the kingdom, and she will prosper in her finances, Lord. That you make that way. You show her favor, Lord, with authority, because the king's heart is in the hand of the Lord. And so the authority in that business, that you will let them see her strong work ethic, Lord. Let them see that she works with excellence because you ultimately are her boss.
0: Yes, Lord.
1: And I thank you for favor in that and for finances to come as a result, that she brings glory, praise, and honor to you, Father, in Jesus' name.
0: In Jesus' name, amen.
1: Amen. And Daniel in Uganda for the children's home, he needs finances.
0: Yes, Lord, bless Daniel with the finances he needs for those children in the school.
1: Amen, amen. Linda in South Florida is asking for prayer for her sister Patty, for her back, and then Linda lost her dog, and she's very heartbroken over that. So I thank you for Linda. I thank you for faithfully asking for prayer for others, Lord. And right now, I just declare in agreement with Linda and everyone listening that Patty receives everything that Jesus has already done for her on the cross, that she receives that healing in Jesus' name. I thank you, God, right now for pain and inflammation to go from her back, for her vertebrae to be lined up, for there to be adequate padding in between her vertebrae, for her muscles and for her muscles to strengthen, Lord, strengthen and hold her upright, Lord, that she'll bring, thank you, Lord, as she rises with joy, she'll bring praises unto you in Jesus' name. Linda Luann, I just pray for her broken heart, Lord, that you would just mend that brokenness, Lord, that would, just bind up those wounds in her heart. And heal her and just give her your peace, Lord, your beautiful, sweet peace. And Lord, if you see fit that she get another pet, Lord, that you would bring that into her life to bring joy to her in Jesus' name.
0: Amen. Amen.
1: Assad in India is asking for prayer because he's being persecuted in India. He is a new believer in Punjab, India. He's a new believer and he's persecuted.
0: That's Assad?
1: Assad, A-S-S-A-D.
0: Mm-hmm. Lord, we lift up Assad before you in India, Lord, and we pray, Lord, that you would place your angels around yes. about him and protect him, Lord, from his persecutors, Lord. And I pray, Lord, as well for many, Lord, that have been imprisoned for yes. your name's sake
1: yes.
0: in many countries mm-hmm. Around the world, Lord. I pray, send your holy angels, Lord,
1: yes.
0: To open the prison doors and set your people free, set yes. the captives free in Jesus' name. Lord, and I pray that their persecutors be punished, Lord, for enslaving God's children, his servants, Lord. And I pray, Lord, that the light of God would shine through them, Lord, to those around about them in Jesus' name. Lord, we declare freedom over them in Jesus' name. Let there be rejoicing in the camp of the saints. Hallelujah.
1: Yes.
0: In the house
1: Ooh,
0: of the
1: I
0: Lord.
1: Love that.
0: Lord,
1: yes,
0: at the freedom of God's children. In Jesus' name, amen.
1: Amen. Amen. Nina asked us to ask people to vote. So I know that there is, you know, some
0: I think we should do more than that. We should pray.
1: Pray.
0: We
1: well,
0: need
1: we're
0: to
1: gonna,
0: pray.
1: We're
0: okay.
1: going to pray.
0: Okay. All right.
1: Okay, so
0: that's the reason I was very I'm glad that she did that because I was thinking about that. I wanted to do that because we got this election that's coming up soon, and we need godly leaders. We need men and women in our government that believe in Jesus and believe in his word and are going to govern according to his word, regardless of party affiliations.
1: Amen. Amen. Caller, you are live on the air with us today.
2: Yes, I'd like your prayer to know what candidate to vote for. I think I'm a little not know enough about it.
1: Okay. And what is your first name?
2: My name's Kevin.
1: I'm sorry, what is it? It cut out.
2: Kevin.
1: Okay, Kevin. We'll be glad to pray for that.
0: Absolutely.
1: So thank you, Lord. I thank you for Kevin, and I thank you for all
0: Lord.
1: Those listening that may have the same question. And Lord, I just ask you to pour your wisdom upon Kevin right now.
0: Yes, Lord. Give him
1: that
0: wisdom.
1: He would know.
0: Knowledge and understanding.
1: Yes, that he would know mm-hmm. who you want him to vote for.
0: Yes,
1: those
0: Lord.
1: He would not vote for personality and not even vote party line, Lord. He would vote for those that carry your values, Lord, your values, the world. Thank you, Lord. I thank you that you give clarity to Kevin and to all of those listening, Lord, that they would know exactly what you want them to do, and they would lay aside their own, thank you, God, they would lay aside their own prejudices either way in Jesus' name, that we may bring glory, praise, and honor, Lord, because I declare that America shall be saved.
0: Yes,
1: and just as I prayed before, the king's heart is in the hand of the Lord, and that he pours his wisdom down upon his leaders that listen to him, and he turns their heart as runnels of water, and that your servants will listen to you as we vote into office those that are going to bring praise, glory, and honor to you, because God, you set this country up as a light set on a hill. Thank you, God. You set this country as a light set on a hill. And Lord, that we would continue to touch the rest of the world for you, Lord, for your kingdom's glory and your kingdom's glory alone. And it is not a party. It is not a man. It is not a woman. It is not a color. It is not a name. But it is those who follow after you.
0: Yes, Lord.
1: And I thank you, God.
0: Yes,
1: and I
0: Lord.
1: Thank you for Kevin
0: yes,
1: calling
0: Lord.
1: For
0: yes,
1: this.
0: Lord.
1: And I thank you
0: thank
1: for
0: you,
1: giving
0: Lord.
1: Him his
0: thank
1: the
0: you
1: answer
0: Kevin.
1: That he asked for in Jesus' name. Amen.
0: Jesus' name. God bless
2: thank
0: you, Kevin.
1: You're
2: thank
1: welcome.
2: You
1: Amen. Thank you for Joe. Calling. Perfect yeah. timing. Yeah. Thank you.
0: I think there's a lot of us out here that feel the same way as you do, Kevin. And we know that we have a a gift to be able to vote in this country. But the scripture says that righteousness exalts a nation, but sin is a reproach to any people. So we want God's word, God's righteousness to prevail in our government, because that affects all of us. The government affects all of us, and the choices that they make and the way that they govern affects all of us. And so that's so important that we vote for people. I'm asking God to give us godly men and women that will listen to Him, that will that believe in Jesus, that believe in the Word, that will try to govern this nation according to the Word of God. And that's what we're praying for. And God bless you, Kevin, for calling. Mm-hmm.
1: Thank you so much, sir.
2: Thank you. Okay. Thank you for letting me find out. Do you know anything about, like, I'm not telling you favorite candidate, but you know if they're voting all the way from top to bottom,
0: they will tell you, they'll tell you if you want something along that line. When you get to the voting station, they'll give you something.
2: What day is it, voting day?
0: November the 2nd?
1: Is it the 5th?
0: Is it the 5th? Is it the 5th? Okay. Well, pay attention to the news. They'll tell you exactly when. Okay. And you can, and they'll give you something when you get to a voting station you can read, you know, to help you out.
2: Yes, sir. All right. Thank you.
1: Okay.
2: All right.
1: Thank
0: God
1: you
0: bless
1: for
0: you,
1: calling.
0: Brother. God bless you.
2: All right. Bye.
1: Bye-bye. Okay, that was just right on
0: Amen.
1: Time.
0: Amen.
1: So we have a few minutes, and we have several prayer requests.
0: Okay.
1: Please pray for Martine for his kidney and autoimmune.
0: Lord, I lift up Martine before you, Lord, as I have been, Lord, because we know that he belongs to you. He's a child of God, Lord. And so I bless him now with health and strength in his body. I pray in the name of Jesus against any spirit of infirmity that is attacking him in his body, his kidneys, Lord, autoimmune disease. I rebuke it. I cast it out in the name of Jesus. And I pray his health be restored. Let his health be restored by the power of God in Jesus' name.
1: Amen. Amen. There is prayer requests that came in on the internet too today. Pray for a lady that isn't wanting the help to be understanding when we move on. I don't quite understand that, but the Lord knows. So, Lord, I just lift up this woman.
0: Yes, Lord.
1: Who must be hurting, Lord, and you are the healer of our broken hearts,
0: yes,
1: Lord.
0: Yes, Lord.
1: And
0: bless
1: Lord,
0: you, Lord.
1: I thank you that you bring people into our lives for a season at times, and then we move on, that like water ebbs and flows, that you bring people in and you move people out at times,
0: yes, Lord,
1: for your purposes, Lord. And I just declare that over her, that she will have understanding, Lord, as to the season of their life and the season in her life, in Jesus' name.
0: Jesus' name.
1: Sandy is asking for prayer for traveling to the coast to help with her parents. So
0: Lord, I lift up Sandy before you, Lord. I pray, place your angels around her. She travels and protects her and bless her, Lord, with her family. Let your word and your love flow from her to bless her family in Jesus' name.
1: Amen. And we have one other one, and we just have enough time for this. Sandy's mom, third surgery for infection on leg on Friday, that they are able to get it all this time and her leg healed. Well, Lord, we just lift up Sandy's mom.
0: Yes, Lord.
1: And Lord, we just declare the healing of the Lord to be upon her, that the blood of Jesus cleanses that leg,
0: yes,
1: all
0: yes,
1: infection,
0: yes, yes.
1: All infection,
0: all
1: inflammation,
0: infection in
1: pain,
0: name.
1: Redness must go in Jesus' name. And I thank you,
0: Hallelujah.
1: Lord, that her leg is healed and she'll be able to rise up and
0: thank
1: give you,
0: Lord.
1: Praise,
0: thank
1: glory,
0: you,
1: and honor
0: Amen.
1: In this.
0: Thank
1: well,
0: you,
1: this has been awesome.
0: Amen.
1: Awesome.
0: Amen. It is. Yay, Jesus.
1: Yay, Jesus. And I just wanted to clarify something that when I don't think that it kind of came across right when you go to the polling booth that they when you go inside, they don't give you a paper telling you how to vote. You can meet. I know that's outside. There'll be people out there. There's so much information that you can check into on the internet. If you know of a godly person that is really up on, you know, the standing of all of these people, we can't tell.

0: you how to vote. That's not what we're here for, but we do believe God's wisdom will guide, lead, and direct you.
1: Amen.
0: And I thank you all so much. And I thank you, Pastor Todd, so much. What a blessing you were today.
1: Thank you, Pastor Deborah.
0: Thank you so much. And I love your hat. You have been listening to Todd and Deborah Stokes from Stoke the Fire Ministries on WAPN. We will be back in November. God bless you. Pray for somebody today. Take a chance and pray for somebody today.
1: Amen.
0: Bye-bye.

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2: 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Come on.
1: Is there anyone in this room today, if you would stand for the reading of God's word, that's my custom. But if there's anyone here today, do you really believe that Jesus is alive? Today is the apex, precious. It's the crown jewel of our faith. The tomb is empty. Our Messiah lives. Throughout history, there's been many wannabe messiahs. There's been many who thought they were the Messiah. There was 400 in the time of Christ alone. But let me tell you something about their tombs. Buddha's tomb is occupied. Muhammad's tomb, occupied. Every wannabe Messiah, they died never to rise again. But let me tell you about our Savior. I said, let me tell you about the King of Kings and the Lord of Lords. He is alive, never gonna die again. And that's why we gather today, to just say thank you, Lord. Now, I'm going to warn you, I feel like preaching. If you can't preach on Resurrection Sunday, go to McDonald's. Can I get a witness? Mark 16, you by live stream, you honor us today by joining us. If you'd like to take your phone and share it on Facebook, we always get hundreds of people that jump on when you share, so you can do that for us today. Mark 16. Verse 1. Now when the Sabbath was passed, Mary Magdalene, Mary the mother of James, and Salome bought spices that they might come and anoint him. Somebody say anoint. Very early in the morning on the first day of the week, they came to the tomb when the sun had risen. And they said among themselves, who will roll away the stone from the door of the tomb for us? But when they looked up, they saw that the stone had already been rolled away, for it was very large. And entering into the tomb, they saw a young man clothed in a long white robe, sitting on the right side, and they were alarmed. But he said to them, do not be alarmed. Chill. Relax. You seek Jesus of Nazareth. He has risen. An even more accurate translation from the Greek would have been this: he has been raised. In other words, he didn't raise himself, but God raised him up. Hallelujah. How many of you know you don't raise by yourself? God has to raise you up. A more accurate translation would have been, he has been made alive again. But go tell his disciples and Peter that he is going before you to Galilee. There you will see him as he said to you. Note the sixth verse. I want to go back to the sixth verse. But he said to them, do not be alarmed. You seek Jesus of Nazareth. He has risen. He has been raised. He has been made alive again. I want to talk to you just for a few minutes along these lines, alive again. I wonder if there's anybody here today, he made you alive, and you know that you wouldn't be alive without him. Okay, we do radical things here. We even raise our hands. So if you'd like to just slip up your hands and just let's ask the Lord to let us walk in this anointing and in this story together. Father, I thank you that we serve a risen Savior. And God, I give you praise for the thousands that are here and the thousands that are across our campuses and online. We're here today to celebrate the fact that we don't think Jesus is alive. We know he is. Hallelujah. And thank you because, Jesus, you're alive again. You can bring anything that died in our life back to life. We give you praise. Now, if you love the risen Jesus, come on, give him a praise. Give him a praise. Okay, precious, you can be seated. What I love about Jesus, y'all, is this. He did die, but he rose again. Never to die again. Because when he rose, y'all, he conquered death. Now, I want to fast forward and get right into this story because this is such an amazing text. In this text we just read, there are three women coming to the tomb. And on their journey, they are talking. And they begin to ask the question, who will roll away the stone for us? And when they arrived, y'all, amazingly, supernaturally, the stone had been rolled away. And an angel is sitting inside the tomb on the right side, the Bible said. And he begins to make a pronouncement. Now, it's noteworthy to me that when you study the Bible, anytime God wanted to release or deliver a special announcement or message, he most often chose an angel. In Genesis, an angel announced the destruction of Sodom and Gomorrah. In Judges 13, an angel announced the birth of Samuel. In Luke 1 and 2, angels announced the birth of John, the conception of Jesus. And then announced the birth of John, the conception of Jesus. And then eventually the birth of Christ in Bethlehem. Now I'm going to tell you something. I know I'm not an angel here today, but I am God's special messenger. And I am here with a special announcement. And the announcement is the devil lost, Jesus won. The grave is empty. Redemption is ours. Hallelujah. We see two chief angels in the Bible, Gabriel and Michael. Gabriel is the announcing angel, it seems, and Michael is the warring angel. And just one side note about angels here, the Bible promises that he would give his angels, plural, charge over you. Some of y'all been so worried about the devil. Do you know when it's all said and done, just one angel is going to come in and get a hold of the devil? Just one angel, not even Michael or Gabriel. One angel is going to take the devil, roll him up like a ball, and throw him in the lake of fire. Some of y'all been tripping and worried and losing sleep. You need to know that God's got angels dispatched for you right now, for your children and your family. Hallelujah. Now, it's amazing to me.

because this angel is the first ever to preach the gospel. The first gospel preacher is an angel. The announcement the angel made, y'all, was a literal nuclear bomb to the forces of darkness. The first gospel message wasn't delivered in a cathedral. The first gospel message wasn't delivered in a church. The first gospel message wasn't delivered in a synagogue or a temple. But the first gospel message was delivered in a tomb. Good news in a graveyard. Come on, somebody. I'm telling you, that ought to make you rejoice, because God can flip the script and cause good news to come anywhere. He'll bring good news into a hospital room. He'll bring good news into a prison cell. He'll bring good news into a crack house. I'm telling you, that's the way it is. God can still cause good news to be released in your deadest situations. This is amazing to me, because the gospel in a tomb, good news in a tomb. What's the good news? Jesus is alive. What's the good news? The devil's defeated. What's the good news? We all get to go to heaven. Yeah. If we love the Lord and serve him. Now, listen, it's amazing to me, this tomb is the place that both received the dead body of Jesus and released him again alive. This tomb received him and released him. He went into the tomb dead. How many of y'all know you don't get no sicker than dead? He went in the tomb dead. He came out alive again. And that gives me so much hope this morning, that the very same place of ending can become a place of ultimate new beginnings. Come on now. God will bring life right in the same place you experience death. God can bring life back into your home. He can resurrect a dead marriage, a dead home, a dead destiny. He can cause a dead end to become a highway ramp that you can jump on and see new things happen. God doesn't need a new location in order to do a new thing. He can do a new thing right in a place where you lost it all. He'll walk right in and give it all back to you. Y'all, I'm trying to behave myself. I said, right in the place where you lost it all, he'll walk in the room and give it all back to you. Oh, I just need a new location, Pastor Riley. I need new surroundings. No, you just need to put your faith in God that he can do a new thing in an old place. Whew. These women now had been eyewitnesses to Jesus being laid in the tomb. They had been faithful to the Lord. They maybe had even helped put him in there. Because if you study your Bible, you'll find out that the disciples ran and hid like scared rabbits. The only disciple that was faithful in Jesus' darkest hour was John, the beloved. Every other one had hidden, but there was three faithful women. Hey, don't sleep on the women. Y'all don't make me preach. I said, don't sleep on the women. I wonder if there's any sanctified, blood-bought, devil-binding, healing, declaring. Let me hear from the women who know you got some power. Don't sleep on the women. Oh, I feel this. Tell everybody in your neighborhood, say, don't sleep on the women. Yeah, the women will follow Jesus when everybody else has given up. There's some women who will stay with Jesus come hell or high water. Thank God for women. I'm tired of hearing people say, women can't preach. Listen, you better hush your mouth. You better study your Bible. Let me tell you, if a woman can carry the Messiah, they can certainly carry the gospel of the Lord Jesus Christ. Put that in your pipe and smoke it. These women are now
They had helped get him in the tomb, most probably. But now they come back and they're eyewitnesses to an empty tomb. They may have helped get him there, but now they're eyewitnesses to an empty tomb. I have a word for somebody. The very same people who saw you dead and maybe even were a part of trying to kill you in your purpose in one place will see you alive and delivered in the same place. Who am I talking to? There's some people who have stood off to the side and preached your funeral and said your children will never be saved. You'll never see a breakthrough. You'll never see a new thing. But I came to tell you those same people will have to watch as the Lord raises you up and gets you ready for a brand new thing. Oh, hallelujah. This tomb was not the benediction of Jesus. You know what a benediction is? It's a closing. This tomb was his commencement. It was an announcement. Oh, hear me in this room. Maybe you feel like some things are over. Maybe the enemy is telling you that it's dead, that relationship, that opportunity, that purpose. But I've come to tell you because of Jesus, the very place of your burial can become the place of your resurrection. Oh, don't get it bent. I said, don't get it bent. My God still changes crucifixions into resurrections. He still makes a way. So the first place the gospel is preached is in a tomb. The gospel in a tomb is good news. Good news in a graveyard. It declares that you can walk in dead or be carried in dead, and you can walk out alive. It's kind of like our campuses. It's kind of like this building here today. Even today, somebody walked in dead in your sin. Even today, somebody walked in dead to the things of God. But before this service is over, you're going to walk out alive in Christ. In the very same place you walked in dead, you're about to walk out alive. Give God praise for all the people that are going to find new life today on all 8 campuses. See, the Bible said in Ephesians 2, it said, and you he made alive. Did he make anybody alive? I couldn't make myself alive. I couldn't deliver myself. I couldn't save or sanctify myself. But he made me alive who were dead in trespasses and sin. It says, but God, who is rich in mercy, won't he do it? But God, who is rich in mercy, because of his great love with which he loved us, even when we were dead in trespasses, made us alive together, all of us, with Christ. So by grace are you saved. Now, is there anybody here today grateful to know that there was a day when you were dead in your sins, but today you're alive in Christ? Now I want to talk to the real people. I want to talk to the sure enough saved folk here today. I'm going to come for those that are struggling and don't know Jesus, but for just a minute, I need to talk to the sure enough saved folk. Are there any saved folk in here today? No, I'm looking for the born again people. Is there anybody here who you know you were dead in your sins, but today you are alive in Christ? Let me get a little bit radical. I'm not looking for the ones who came out just kind of barely eased out. I'm not talking to the people who had a parking ticket and didn't pay it. I'm not talking to the people that ate a grape in Publix without paying. No, I'm looking for the sure enough formerly dead people who were sinners. I'm looking for the raunchy and the wretched. I'm looking for the fornicators. I'm looking for the people that were alcoholics. I'm looking for the people who were so jacked up and bound up. But today, your life has been resurrected and redeemed. I'm looking for the Shona saved people. Oh, come on. Listen, maybe you can't stand because you don't want nobody to know how raunchy you ever been. But you know you used to be a hoochie, but now you a holy roller. You used to be a crack addict, but now you a Christ ambassador.
Ah, my, my, my, my, my, my, my, my, my, my. Tell everybody in your neighborhood, say, if you knew my story, you would understand my praise. One, two, three, lift him up. Now, just getting started, y'all. Y'all hang with me. So, these women came, and the Bible said they came to anoint Jesus. See, I've heard preachers preach that they came to embalm him. No, embalming is an Egyptian tradition and practice. They didn't come to embalm Jesus. They came to anoint him. There's a big difference between embalming and anointing. And I just want to give you one side note here. When you're dealing with dead issues and you're struggling in your life, don't connect with people who want to embalm your dead places. Get with people who understand anointing. When I'm struggling, I don't want to get with somebody who's going to embalm my struggles. Some people, all they want to do is embalm your dead marriage and tell you give up on it, it'll never be restored. They want to embalm your lost potential. They want to embalm your wayward children. They want to embalm you in your struggles. They want to embalm you in your dead issues. When you're in trouble, that's not the person you need. You don't need an embalmer. You need someone who understands the anointing. Because when you understand the anointing breaks the yoke and it lifts the heavy burden. The anointing brings you breakthrough. It brings you new power. Oh, how many of you are grateful that you're around some people today who understand the anointing? We'll have people trying to embalm you in that trial. Embalm your past. Get around people who know how to pray and who understand the anointing. Now let's go a little deeper. These women came, and they had over 100 pounds of spices and perfumes that they were going to anoint the body of Jesus with. Now normally, listen closely, track with me, a person was anointed before they were placed in the tomb. But because of how Jesus died on the cross in the very late afternoon on Friday, they were just about an hour away from sundown. And sundown actually began Shabbat, or the Sabbath. And they were not allowed to do any work on the Sabbath. In fact, if they would have went to the spice market, they wouldn't have been able to buy spices enough and get them there to be able to embalm or to be able to anoint the body of the Lord, because there wouldn't have been time, because even to anoint his body would have been a very intense thing, and it would have taken place right on into Shabbat or the Sabbath, and that was literally illegal. So it seemed from first glance that Jesus hit that tomb without any special anointing. But yet when you study Mark 14, there's something called Holy Week. It was Wednesday night. A woman carrying an alabaster box of ointments, of anointing, y'all, Jesus, came into the room. And they started talking about her. She walks in carrying her spikenard, very precious. They said, look, who the hoochie thinks she is? How's she coming up in here? Who does she think she is? She shouldn't be in here, but she walks on in anyway. And she knows they're talking about her because she's a known prostitute. But the Lord had set her free. So I can see her there saying, excuse me, Matthew. Let me step over you, John. Can I get past you, Philip? Let me get through. Andrew, would you move out of the way? James, I got to say, I didn't come to see you anyway. I came to see the head honcho. I came to see the one who changed my life.
How many of you can say the house is packed, but Jim Raley, I didn't come to see you today. I didn't come to see a preacher. I didn't come to see a worship leader. I came to magnify the King. I

you remember in Mark 14, there were those that had indignation, the Bible said, within their hearts. And they said, why was this waste of the ointment made? And Jesus said, you better leave her alone. Why do you trouble her? She has done a good work for me. For you have the poor with you always and whenever, sir, you wish you can do them good, but me you don't always have. He said, listen, don't miss it. She has done what she could. She has come beforehand to anoint my body for burial. Verily, verily, I say unto you, wheresoever this gospel shall be preached through the whole world, what this woman has done shall be spoken unto her. Let me tell you, Jesus was prepared. When he hit that tomb, the Lord had already made a way through the righteous act of worship from a woman that everybody despised. Can I tell you this? It's never a bad idea to worship the Lord. It's never, they can look down on you, they can hate you, but it's never a bad idea. It's never a wrong time to worship. This woman's worship seemed out of place and out of time, but let me tell you, God used her worship. Jesus was already anointed. Say, he was already anointed. Come on, tell everybody in your neighborhood, he was already anointed. Oh, come on, come on. Even already anointed. Before he experienced a single nail, before he had experienced an insult or a stripe on his back, he was already anointed to go through it. And what the devil does not want you to know is, child of God, you can be anointed for trouble even before you get in it and be able to survive it because you are prepared. Can you hear me today? Are you in this moment with me? My. These women came to anoint Jesus, and it was done out of devotion. They were there when the disciples were still hidden, but they were there out of devotion. They were there to anoint him because they loved him. Now we're gonna get real. He ain't moving, but they're still devoted. Their hopes are dashed, their dreams are crushed, but they're still devoted. He ain't healing the sick, raising the dead, discharging the dead, or setting the captive free, but they're still devoted. See, that's the real question, child of God. Will you still be devoted when you're not seeing anything you thought you would see? Will you still worship when you're not seeing anything you thought? Anybody can worship when you've got plenty of money. Anybody can worship when your children are great. Anybody can worship when everybody's perfect. But when you're hanging on to heaven with hell on your back and your family's crumbling, and you say, God, I don't see you moving, but I'm going to worship you because I know what you've already done. Are you here? That's where you measure devotion. It's when you say, Lord, I'm going to trust you when I can't even track you. So here's what these women were really attempting to do. They were there. Can you stand this now? They were going to the tomb. Here we go. To try to make death smell good. Oh, I'm going to do a little surgery now. It may get a little quiet in here, but people don't talk much during surgery. But tell your neighbor, it's an outpatient procedure. Come on. That means I'm not going to keep you overnight. I'm going to do this surgery and let you go when the service is over. Come on. See, they were there trying to make death smell good. And we're living in a day when far too many people are trying to put perfume on death, trying to make death smell good. Trying to make like, oh, it's okay, it's all right, I can live any way I want, Apostle. I can do anything I want to do. I can sleep with whoever I want to sleep with. I can act any way I want to act. See, I told y'all it's going to get quiet in here. I'm going to just throw a little perfume on and it's all good, even though we know that the wages of sin is death and death stinks. We just put a little perfume.

name on it. And it would be bad enough if we did that in the world, but now we're doing it in the church. And I want to tell you that God has not given us the influence that he has given us. God has not opened up cities and churches across the nation for us to come into the community and just put some perfume on death. I'm not interested. Y'all, you can't make death smell good. Oh, here we go. No matter how hard you try, you can't make not protecting the life of the unborn smell good, no matter how much social perfume you put on it. You can't make racism smell good, no matter how much perfume you put on it. You can't make inequality smell good, no matter how much perfume you put on it. Where is the church that knows I'm not here to make death smell good? I gotta do what Jesus did. Jesus didn't make death smell good. He did. Feeding it all together. Oh. That's why we're here. I'm in the earth to get on some of y'all's nerves. Have you ever been... I better be careful. Have you ever been in a situation where you smelled the perfume, but there was an underlying... Y'all don't make me come down there. Something went down here. I smell perfume, but just underneath it, something died in this place. Come on, somebody. I'm trying to tell you, I'm through making death smell good. There's no way that we're going to back down preaching the gospel of hope and grace and mercy and truth. Hallelujah. If you're ready to rise and be the church and say, Pastor, I don't make death smell good. Preach the truth. If that's you, 1, 2, 3, give God a praise. Now I got to move on. These three women came to the garden tomb in the morning. And I want to kind of eavesdrop on their conversation. It gets so real here. Because here's what they said. They said, who will roll away the stone for us? Don't have the strength. Can't do it by ourselves. But supernaturally, when they arrived, the stone was already rolled away. Oh, this really isn't in my initial preparation, but I feel like I need to say this. I need to testify and tell somebody there's some things that you're going to encounter, and before you even get to them, I'm talking about in May. I'm talking about in August. I'm talking about in July. I'm talking about this very next week. There's going to be some things you're going to encounter down the line, but when you get there, you're going to find out that the miracle working power of God has already taken care of it for you, and the very thing you thought would be the death of you is God saying, oh, I've already taken care of that. How many of you know that God is omnipresent and that God lives, time doesn't move in God, or God doesn't move in time, time moves in God. That means God's not bound by time. That means he's already in your tomorrow. He's already in your yesterday. He's right here in your today. Wherever you were, he is. Wherever you are, he is. Wherever you're going, he's all, y'all, this is too deep for you. He's already there, making a way right out of no way. I hear the Lord say, tell them while they're sitting here in April, I'm already shifting things in August. See, we're real good at borrowing pain from our future. Some of y'all so worried about things that never happened. Y'all just hear the Holy Spirit say, tell them to borrow a little praise from their future right now. I dare you, if you believe he's already going before you and making a way, you can give him praise. Who will roll away the stone for us? Who will roll away the stone for us? Who will take care of the problem? Who will deal with the issue? But you don't understand, precious, that the Lord wasn't looking for a toiler. He was looking for a testifier.
Y'all, he wasn't looking for a worker. He was looking for a witness. How many of you understand that the stone wasn't rolled away so Jesus could get out? He walked through walls after his resurrection. The stone was rolled away so they could get in. And they could walk in there and see that he was alive and the tomb was empty. The Lord doesn't need workers more than he needs witnesses. He doesn't need toilers. He needs testifiers. Oh, listen, you don't work your way into a good place with God. You don't work your way into salvation. If you try to, you'll be woefully lacking. Nothing we could do could make us worthy. We already established in Ephesians 2 that we are saved by grace. You didn't toil for your salvation. You didn't work for your salvation, but let me tell you, you certainly should testify about it. If you've been born again, you should testify about it. How many of you know that people in the world don't mind bragging on the works of the enemy? Is there anybody here that's not a closet Christian? Is there anybody here that's saved everywhere you go? God is not looking for workers as much as he's looking for witnesses. Now, I want you to listen to this preaching angel. This preaching angel said, don't be alarmed. You're looking for Jesus the Nazarene, who was, past tense, crucified. He has been raised. You're looking, trying to find him now. He's not even here anymore. He has been raised. Now your Bible, most translations say, he is risen. And that's an unfortunate translation from the Greek, because the truth is, he is risen implies that he raised himself. But he has been raised tells us that even Jesus didn't raise up by himself. God did it. I said God did it. If you've been raised out of anything that should have become your tomb, you need to announce it to everybody in your neighborhood. Say God did it. Yeah, I should have died in that sin. I should have died in that rebellion. I should have died in that trouble. I shouldn't be here today. If you've been raised out of anything that should have become your tomb, let's give him a radical praise right now, a radical praise.

preacher trying to get on me today. I feel that head rocking, crack delivering, child saving, real deal, Holy Ghost anointing in here. God did it. Push your neighbor. The hair falls off. If it's good hair, put it in your purse and take it home with you. But tell your neighbor, say, God did it. I didn't get here by myself. God did it. I didn't redeem myself. God did it. I didn't deliver myself. God did it. And he's still doing it. And because Jesus got up, one day every dead person who died in the Lord is going to get up. That means if Jesus tarries because his tomb is empty, one day your tomb will be too. And watch this. The tomb of Jesus, I've been there, the garden tomb many times. And the tomb of Jesus is not famous because it's full. Y'all, don't make me come down there. I said, it ain't famous because it's full. We go to these tombs. We want to see where President Kennedy was buried. We want to see where this star was buried. And you say, there they are, dead. And you just go to the tomb because somebody famous is buried in the tomb. Let me tell you, the tomb of Jesus is not famous because it's empty or because it's full. It's famous because it's empty. It's not famous because somebody's sitting in it. It's famous because it's empty. This tomb is famous because ain't nobody in it. The songwriter said it best. He said, an empty grave is there to prove my Savior lives. Let me get real with you. Y'all, I'm trying to land this plane. But we wouldn't be packed out today. We wouldn't be running over on our campuses. We cause traffic jams on Google Maps. We cause traffic. There's red lines. People couldn't get off the interstate. You wouldn't have fought all this to get here today if you didn't believe that Jesus is alive. But you're in the room right now because you believe the tomb is empty. The tomb is famous because nobody's in it. I said the tomb is famous because nobody is in it. See, the best way to prove something is alive is when it moves. Some of y'all ain't moved yet. But for everyone who knows today that he got up, and he is alive again, we are moved. Don't get too upset about my praise, I'm just moved. Don't get too upset about my worship, I'm just moved. Is there anybody who feels moved today because you know that Jesus is alive? Let me tell you, the devil thought he had won for sure. He thought he had defeated the Lord for sure. He thought he had finally done it. We got him now. We'll rob humanity. We got him now. Everything precious to Jesus, we'll take it. We got him now. And the devil was progressing along pretty good. Y'all know he was causing and inspiring people to abuse Jesus, to lacerate and emaciate and abuse his precious body. And it seemed like the devil was doing good. Stripes on his back. It seemed like the devil was doing good, plucking out his beard, spitting on him, crown of thorns. It seemed like the devil was doing pretty good, but then Jesus laid down on that cross. Some of y'all say, well, the Jews took the life of Jesus. Liar, liar, pants on fire. You say the Romans took the life of Jesus. No, I beg to differ. Jesus said, no man take my life. He said, I'll lay it down, and if I lay it down, I'll pick it up again. The devil, I feel like preaching. The devil was pressing along pretty good. Jesus laid on the cross and he took nails in his hands and in his feet, and it seemed like the devil was doing everything he wanted to do, but he messed around and he lifted Jesus up on that cross. He would have done good had he not lifted him up. But when he lifted him up,
Jesus had just said it weeks before, if I be lifted up, I will draw all men unto me. Devil, you messed up because you lifted him up. And when he was lifted up, he's on that cross and he dies. And he said, it is finished. Te teleste, paid in full. I took care of it all. And then they took him down and they buried him in a borrowed tomb. You say, Pastor, you sure it was borrowed? Yes, it was. The only time you borrow something is when you're planning on giving it back. The only time you borrow something is when you know it's temporary. The only time you borrow something is when you're planning on releasing it back. Oh, Jesus. Let me tell you, they buried him in a borrowed tomb. People look.

0: 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Hallelujah. Hallelujah. I said hallelujah. I said hallelujah.
1: Y'all sit down. He rose in power. Come on now. The Bible said the same Lord that ascended also descended. He went wherever the devil was. The Bible said the gates of hell won't prevail against the church. I believe he shook those gates asunder. But somehow I can see Jesus encountering the devil and gave him a flying drop kick. Come on, somebody. The atomic elbow, come on. Humiliated the devil, reached down and took the keys to death and hell, and rose. I said he took the keys to death and hell, snatched the stinger out of the grave, took the keys to death and hell. I don't know why we're so scared of the devil. He ain't even got keys to his own place. Come on, y'all. Y'all sweating. Somebody who don't even have access to his own place. It doesn't matter how dead it is. It doesn't matter how impossible it may seem. It doesn't matter how cold it feels. God can bring it back. He'll bring back your hopes and your dreams. He'll bring back your purpose and your destiny. I am a living witness that it can all be brought back to life again. Now I'm going to ask you something. Would you do this as a favor to me? In just a few moments, we're going to allow people to have a real encounter with Jesus. The temptation is going to be, I'm going to rush out. But I would ask you, even if you're our guest, we're so glad that you're here. I'm so thankful that you came. But River Bend's already beat us to the Cracker Barrel, y'all. Come on now. Tomoka's already there. They're there. We here. I would ask you not to rush out. I hate to see people rush out when redemption is rushing in. Is there anybody here today who has a testimony? I want you to watch this. Come on, y'all. Cardboard testimony.

Come on, church. Come on, y'all. Come on, give God a praise.

Come on, y'all. Oh, I need you to praise the Lord. We were all dead in our sins, but now we are all. Alive. Again. Oh, if he brought you back to life, give him praise. If he brought you back to life, give him praise. I said if he brought you back to life, give him praise.

Thank you, guys. I stand before you today. Some of you know my story. We've been pastoring here now for 25 years. Can you imagine that? And it's like we're gaining momentum, taking ground. I give God praise. I'm the most unlikely one to stand up here and lead this house and have any kind of anointing to be called an apostle or anything else. But I once was dead, but I'm alive again. I'm living my message. I was abused in every way that you can imagine. I was told I would never amount to anything. I struggled with addiction. I was a perpetual deceiver. I was so far from God. I was broken into a million pieces. But today I stand before you and I tell you that if he can raise me out of it, he can raise anybody out of it. Everybody standing to your feet right now. I feel the Holy Spirit in here. I feel Jesus walking right into this room. Maybe you're here and you'd say, Pastor, there's dead issues. I've got dead problems. I feel like I'm dead in my sins and I would love a new beginning. I would love to experience in this same place, the place where I failed to become the place of my success, the place where I lost it all, become the place where I get it all back, the place of my defeat become my place of victory. God doesn't need a new location. God can do it right here. So with heads bowed and eyes closed, and the Spirit of the Lord is in this place. If you're here and you'd say, Apostle, there's things in my life that ought not be there. There's things that alienate me and separate me from the Lord. And when you pray, Apostle, pray for me. Because I need this new beginning. I don't want to die in my sin. There's sin in my life. I'm tired of it. I need a fresh start. Apostle, since you're praying anyway, pray for me. There's some things in my life that have kept me from the Lord. And if you're going to pray, pray for me. I'm not trying to embarrass you, but if you're not where you need to be with the Lord, here or online, when I count to three, raise your hands. Pray for me, Apostle. One, remember me. Two, I'm not where I need to be. Three, slip up your hand right now across the room. Pray for me. Pray for me. I got things I need to get under the blood. I'd like to leave here with a brand new beginning. How about it? I see you in the overflow. I see you up in the balcony. Hallelujah. Just pray for me, Pastor. Just remember me. I'm going to lend you 5 more seconds. If you raise your hand up, hold it up and keep it up. Come on. You're not ashamed. 5, 4, 3. Hands are still being raised. I see you. 2. I see you over there. Thank you, honey. I see you, sir. 2. I see your family. Come on. 2, 1. Now, if you raised your hand and you really meant it, don't put it back down now. Just hold it up. Now, if somebody next to you has their hands up, we're going to take this step because sometimes your breakthrough is found in your willingness to step out. And I promise you won't come by yourself. If you raised your hand and you really meant business and you want new beginnings in your life, there'll be hundreds of people that will come in our services. If you're ready for a new beginning, I want you to make a move to come right now. Now listen, if somebody's standing beside you and they raise their hand and they're apprehensive about coming, you get them by the hand and you bring them. If somebody needs to come, you move back in your seat. Make it easy now. Let's make it easy. Hey, the lost are coming. Let's make it easy. Those that need new life are coming. They're flooding in from the balcony now. Come on. They're flooding in from across the room. Come on, come on. Here they come, y'all. Here they come. It's open now. Heaven opened up. Heaven opened up. I don't care what's dead. I don't care what you've been dealing with.
Come on, y'all better rejoice. Here they come. I wish I could hear from the saved folk who are glad to see the lost folk. Hallelujah. Come on. Come on, you're going to leave here with new life. You're going to leave here with new beginning. I'm going to wait on you. I got to wait on you. I got to wait on you. The altar is open in this house. Come on, young person. The altar is open in this house. Come on, mother. Spread them out. Spread them out. Come on, get them up here. Get them up here. Christian, help us. Anderson, y'all help us get these people to the front. Spread them across the front. Y'all, they're still coming. They're still coming. They're still coming. They're still coming. They're still coming. Y'all, make room for them. Jackie, help these people get on down to the front. They're still coming. Oh, I'm waiting on you. I'm waiting on you. Here they come. Here they come. New life in Jesus. New beginnings in Jesus. Oh, thank you, Lord. Oh, here they come. Y'all, I'm not going to stop because they are just streaming down right now.

0: 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Bring that young man to Jesus. I said, bring that young man to Jesus. There's a father bringing a young man to Jesus. Bring him to Jesus.
1: Oh, here comes a sweet family right now. Y'all, I'm not going to apologize. Y'all come right on. Y'all come right on. Let me tell you, heaven is rejoicing right now.
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2: It's 89 degrees.

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1: It's 4 o'clock.
2: It's 86 degrees.

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0: Okay, hang on. Is that all you got? We don't get too many chances to have church at Austin City Limits.
1: Let's have some church. 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Jacob's going to take us to church on that organ.

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Thank you so much for donating.

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0: Welcome to God's Love with missionary evangelist John J. Asylum. 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
1: 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Come and join us. We'd love to see you. Global Prayer Center is not a church, separate church. It's a prayer center. It's operating Monday through Fridays only. And that's why pastors even love to come and join us. You'll find many pastors on Friday nights there because they just love to come and worship with us. Come and join us. We'd love to see you. David cries out for spiritual restoration in Psalm 51. Create in me a clean heart, O God, and renew a right spirit within me. Psalm 51, verse 10. And I'm taking an Old Testament story of Obed-Edom, who was changed in 90 days in his household to become a follower of God, along with his household of 62 people signed up for God's service. It all happened one day when David chose to leave the Ark of the Covenant in his house. 2 Samuel chapter 6, verse 10. And the word says, God blessed his household for as long as he had the Ark of the Covenant for 90 days. After the 90 days were up, David comes to recover the Ark from his house to take it to Jerusalem. Obed-Edom could not part with the Ark. He followed the Ark as a porter, 1 Chronicles 15:18. Then he became a singer and a worshiper of the Ark, worshiper of God behind the Ark, 1 Chronicles chapter 15, verses 19 through 21. And all of his family members, 62 of his sons, sons' sons, mighty men of valor, 62 of them signed up for God's service. They were so changed. And Obed-Edom especially became actually a doorkeeper in the house of God. He actually opened up the door for David to come and just worship God and worship the Ark and worship God by taking a glimpse at the Ark of the Covenant. And so much so that David even says, "One thing have I desired of the Lord, that will I seek after, that I may dwell in the house of the Lord all the days of my life, to behold the beauty of the Lord and to inquire in his temple." The sons of Korah, the family of Korah that wrote Psalm 84, they wrote in the Psalm 84, verse 10, "A day in your courts is better than 1,000. I had rather be a doorkeeper in the house of my God than to dwell in the tents of wickedness." What is in the ark? The mercy seat above the ark where God communicated from. For 90 days, get up every day in the morning and go to the Lord in prayer. Not just pray in the church when you go to church once in a while. Every day, get up to pray and pray to the God of mercy. The second thing that I found inside the ark is a pot full of manna. Pot full of manna. Because if you read Hebrews chapter 9, verse 4, the mercy seat was above the ark, and within the ark there was a golden pot that had manna, and Aaron's rod that budded, and the tables of the covenant, that God actually kept as a memorial for what God has done in all of their wanderings. The pot full of manna talks about God's provision. While we lean on God's mercies every day and pray to God for his mercy every day, Lamentations 3, 23, well, actually 22 through 24, it's of the Lord's mercies that we are not consumed, because his compassions fail not. They are new every morning. Great is your faithfulness. The Lord is my portion, says my soul. Therefore will I hope in him. God is faithful to his commitment that he has made. And so every day, not just depending on your job that you have, not just depending on all the resources that you are getting, lean on God's provisions, because it's from God all these things are coming. So God will take you over and above all that you are receiving, all that you are getting, to meet all of your needs according to his riches in glory through Christ Jesus. Jesus prays. Jesus gives us the guideline in the Lord's Prayer to pray, "Give us this day our daily bread." It's our daily bread, not yesterday's bread. It's today's bread. Let God meet our need today. Lean on God today. That's what that pot full of manna signifies within the ark. So every day for 90 days, when you get up to pray and seek the face of God, lean on God for him to supply all of your needs according to his riches in glory through Christ Jesus. God will surprise you. God will bless you exceedingly abundantly above all that you ask or even think, according to the power of the Holy Spirit that is working in you. Ephesians 3:20. My wife and I, we pray every month, every day. We, as a family members, we pray together every day, asking for God to bless us. Every beginning of the month, we pray, just laying our hand on the checkbook, placing an offering in God's hand, and giving to the Lord the first fruits of all of what God has given, for God to bless us. And in addition to that, every single day, we ask God to bless. Bless the food and water. Bless the provisions that he has given us, so that we will be exceedingly abundantly blessed. So develop this as a habit every day for 90 days. First, a habit of prayer. Praying to the God of mercy, God of grace, God of power, asking God's counsel, asking God for the uncommon wisdom as to what we need to do and how we need to do it. Guidance in every aspect of our life. Second, leaning on God to meet our needs. Not leaning on our natural faculties, not leaning on our natural talents, not leaning on the job that is secured, but by leaning on God. Because we work as unto the Lord, not as unto what an organization demands. Exceedingly, abundantly above all that is demanded, we can do when we become servants of God, when we follow God. Because God will give you the solution where the solutions are lacking. God will show you the things, tricks, where the things are to be known only by Him. God will unlock the open secrets to you and me as to how to solve a problem business-wise, ministry-wise, or any other way possible. I stood in so many altar services praying with so many hundreds and thousands of people, some of whom I didn't know what to pray for. At that time, God, the Holy Spirit, will supply what is exactly needed for that person to pray effectively by supplying me a word from the scriptures to share with them. It is that word that will heal them. But I need to be plugged in with God, the God of mercy that can supply to meet my need. Give us this day our daily bread. And God will meet your need as you come before God every day. And when we do it for 90 days, we'll be changed forever. We'll do it 365 days. And that's what God delights in. Let's pray. Father God, we thank you. You want us to be your children every day. You want us to communicate with you every day, because you long to have fellowship with us every day. In the cool of the day, you'll come and talk to Adam and Eve. In the same manner, you'd like to talk to us every day. Father, help us to be available as we make ourselves available. As my brother, my sister who is listening to this broadcast, make themselves available to come to you every day, to pray to you and to receive from you. In Jesus' name, amen and amen.
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3: It's 515.
4: It's 84 degrees.

0: 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I'm Apostle Jim Raley from Calvary, and every week we bring you a powerful faith-building word straight from God's Word, messages that inspire hope, ignite faith, and release wisdom for real life. If you need encouragement, direction, or a reminder that God's still working in your situation, you're in the right place. Join us each week and experience truth that transforms, hope that lifts you up, and faith that propels you forward.
1: Shout to the Lord, somebody. Yes. Yes, Lord.

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Like a bird out of the snare of the fowler, release them. Somebody agree for your family right now in the name of Jesus. And call them into the light. 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

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That word time there is kairos. Jesus was warning them that there was a divine visitation happening, but they failed to recognize it. That means you can be around the activity of God and still miss the moment of God. You can see Jesus passing by and think it's just another day. Bartimaeus didn't. He cried out. The woman with the issue of blood didn't. She reached out and Jesus stopped. And I believe there is a kairos for visitation. 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

my soul. 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Acts 3, repent ye therefore and be converted that your sins may be blotted out when the times of refreshing, the Kairos of refreshing shall come from the presence of the Lord. There are seasons of refreshing. I heard this one so strong. God wants to release seasons of refreshing to His church. His church has been weary. They've been dry. They're tired. It's been hard. Things have been challenging, and you can be tired, and suddenly the presence of God renews you. You can be discouraged, and suddenly His presence strengthens you. You can feel like you have nothing left, and suddenly God breathes on you again. It is called the refreshing from the Spirit of the Lord, and I believe there is a kairos of refreshing. What does that mean in the Greek? Revival. Revival.

0: again, moving under his anointing again. 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Call down a Kairos moment of refreshing. If you need it, say, Lord, release it over me. A season of refreshing over this hour, over your church. Ooh, breathe on us again, Lord. Send revival. Send revival to your church in these days. Lord, awaken us. Hallelujah. Kairos can be a season of exaltation. Humble yourselves, therefore, under the mighty hand of God, that he may exalt you in due time. That's Kairos. That means you don't have to promote yourself into the place God has prepared for you. You just got to humble yourself. You just got to stay faithful. You just got to stay obedient. You just got to stay available. And there is a time. Hear me, somebody. There is a time appointed by God that you will see him raise you up. I believe it's time for promotion. Huh. I believe right now is a season of exaltation. For the people of God, I believe it's time for promotion, for doors to open, for positions for God's people who will propagate his agenda, not the enemy's agenda. I believe there are levels of promotion for those who will promote his righteousness. If he has put that dream in you, begin to look for it. Begin to look for the open doors for it. I believe in the name of Jesus that there is a Kairos season of exaltation for his church. Hallelujah. Hallelujah. Whew. Oh, Rabbi Shah. Does anybody feel this besides me? Oh, I feel like we're in it. I believe if we will catch a glimpse of him, if we'll be mindful of what he wants to do, we're about to see things we've never seen before. We stand in a Kairos season right now. Hallelujah. But here's the last one. And you can stand all over this room. I got to go close. Sometimes Kairos is now. Somebody say now. Paul says in 2 Corinthians 6:2, he says, in an acceptable time I have heard you, and in the day of salvation I have helped you. Behold, now is the accepted time. Behold, now is the day of salvation. The word time there is Kairos. Now is the Kairos. Now is the Kairos. So here's what I believe the Lord is saying. There are Kairos moments all around you. Kairos moment may be in your business. Kairos moment might be in your family, might be in your marriage. Might be in your ministry. It might be an opportunity to forgive. It might be the moment. Might be the dream that you've buried. It might be in the instruction that God gave you, but there is Kairos moments all around you. It may be the person that God keeps putting in your path. I don't know. But I believe there's Kairos moments right now. Just waiting wherever you are. Because he's not just the God of the church building. Come on, he's the God of the wedding feast. Come on. He's the God of the workplace. He's the God of the hospital room. He's the God of the car. Come on. He's the God of the ordinary Tuesday afternoon. There's Kairos moments. He's the God of Miller's L House on a Friday night. Come on, he's all around. He's just wanting to reveal his glory. He's wanting to make himself known in the earth right now. But he has to have a people to use. He has to have a people to work through. Whew, somebody just raise your hands if you're bold and say, I'm available, Lord. Hallelujah. Hallelujah. But the Kairos moment, that is the greatest Kairos moment, is that moment that you encounter Jesus and you say yes to him. Behold, now is the accepted time. Behold, now is the day of salvation. You don't know how many tomorrows you have, but you have a now. You're standing in this room right now under the sound of my voice. You have a now. And scripture says, now is the accepted time. Now is the day of salvation. And we're not promised tomorrow. So don't call it tomorrow when God is calling it right now. Don't say someday I'll surrender. Someday I'll get serious. Someday I'll come back. Someday I'll give my life to God. No, the days that we live in are evil. The days that we live in, Jesus could come back any moment. The Kairos is now. Come on, Palatka. We believe it's a now moment for the city of Palatka, for East Palatka. The Kairos is now. It's all over this room. I want everyone to bow your head, close your eyes. I just want to talk to you for a minute, because if you've never surrendered your life to Jesus Christ, this is your moment. I feel such an urgency about it. If you have walked away from Him, this is your moment today. You don't know what tomorrow holds. If you've been running from Him, this is your moment. If you've been playing church but never surrendered your heart, honey, today, this is your moment. If you've known about Jesus, or you know what your mama has said about Jesus, or your daddy has said about Jesus, but you've never said, Jesus, you are Lord of my life, this is your moment. And I want to tell you this, you don't have to clean yourself up before you come. You just come to Jesus. You just do like Mary did, and you just bring the need to Jesus. You don't have to perform the miracle. You don't have to perform the change. You just have to bring yourself to Jesus. You don't have to fix yourself before you come. You just come need and all. And you don't have to understand everything before you come. Mary didn't understand. She just came to Jesus. She just brought it to Him, because she couldn't accomplish that. And salvation isn't something even that you accomplish. It's something that you receive. Jesus has already done what you could never do. He died for your sin. He rose again. He conquered death. He made a way back to the Father. And today is a now moment where He is standing at the door. The Bible says, I stand at the door and I knock. If anyone would open the door, I will come in and I will sup with him. Whew. Now is the invitation. It's standing right in front of you. This moment is your Kairos. I want you just to forget about everybody that's around you. Forget about what somebody might think, or forget about tomorrow. Come on, just forget about yesterday. I just want you to hear the voice of Jesus. I want you to realize and recognize that you are standing in a Kairos moment, a moment that was divinely set up for you. You didn't even get here by accident. You thought you just came because your friend invited you. You just thought, I just stumbled up in here. No, you didn't. You walked up in here in an appointment with God. He brought you here. And I want you to hear the Lord say, come unto me. Come on. I know the clock is still moving and your life is still moving, but right now, heaven has given you a moment. All over this room, if you died today and you don't know that you would spend eternity with Jesus, like you don't know, if I walk out of here today and something happens, I don't know if I will spend eternity in heaven or hell. If you've walked away, you used to serve Him, but you've walked away. I'm telling you, there's an urgency. You need to come home. If you've never surrendered, you need to come home. If you need forgiveness, you need Jesus. And this is your now. It's the greatest Kairos of your life. There's a lot of people in here that'll testify. It is the greatest moment. All over this room. If that's you.
1: 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We pray this message helps you connect to God as you find your place, reveal your purpose, and unlock your potential. We are so glad that you are joining us here today.
2: We're going to pull some highlights out of this thing with Habakkuk, because what it does is it starts painting a picture of communication with God and getting an answer from God. So I think that's kind of like a download we can run with. You can't receive divine direction unless you're positioned to listen intentionally. It'll go right over your head. I don't know how many times I've been listening to something. A lot of times what I do is when I work out, you know, I listen to teaching. I listen to ministry that's instruction. You know how many times, man, I've literally been in the motions of things, listening and not paying attention, and weeks later listening to the same thing and go, man, that was there. How come I didn't hear that the first time? I'll tell you exactly why. I wasn't paying attention the first time. You know what I mean? I wasn't in an attentive readiness to hear. So I will stand upon the watch. I want to hear what he has to say, even if he reproves me. Wow. So you start seeing there's a level of God speaking to you and following the instruction. That's what he, and the Lord answered me and said, verse 2, write the vision, right? Write the vision. You can check this out. Look at Proverbs 133. Can you get that in the Passion? Proverbs 133? Yeah. Write the vision that they may run and who reads it, right? So make it clear. Look at this Proverbs 133. This was kind of a different way to look at it. But the one who always listens to me will live undisturbed in a heavenly peace, free from fear, confident and courageous. You will rest unafraid and sheltered from the storms of life. That's pretty good, man. That's really good. Right? You want to read it again just so it sinks in? Let's read it again. But the one who always listens to me. That, he's saying, are you listening? That's what he said. I'm setting my heart to listen to God. I want to hear. The one who listens will live an undisturbed what? Life. Heavenly peace. Free from fear. Confident and courageous. You will rest unafraid. Sheltered from the storms of life. Oh my God, it doesn't get better than that. Because you want to know why? When God's voice brings knowledge to you, it'll give you clear instruction about whatever God's talking about. So if God spoke that, don't be afraid. You ain't got to. Those who want to receive the instructions from God are attentive to God. Basically, after you receive these instructions, God's voice will always come with clear instruction, and those instructions are meant to be followed with faith and urgency. There's a thing where, like, God don't just speak and go, oh, you know, he said, no, he said, write it down, make it plain, right? That means, hey, don't just admire it, act on it. Running's going to come after reading. God ain't just speaking to speak. God's trying to empower you. He's trying to get you to walk in deeper obedience. And then eventually what he's showing, and I like this, this is money. I always just like, this just to roll over in me a little bit. I like this part, right? And the answer, write the vision. Make it plain that they may run that readeth it. How do you get them to run? They got to read it. How they read it, make it plain. So what is that saying? Hear it, read it, run with it. So that's kind of like the breakdown. Don't just write it, run with it. Big. And that's what starts happening when you start sharing vision with faithful people. Like you. Like when God shares his vision with you, he's entrusting things to you as a faithful individual. It's just not for you. It's meant to mobilize other people. But your mobilization is getting you there. So there's things in prayer that God is not just speaking to you about you. It's like, check this out, right? When you pray and you get answers from God, or you receive gifts, or you see something you're called to do, or you join a connect group, get into a small group, this is more than just you. Because guess what? If you're faithful and you're trustworthy and you're spirit led and you get there, you're not just going to mobilize yourself. You're going to mobilize, God's going to mobilize you to mobilize others. You know what I mean? And a lot of times when you hear from heaven, you got to be careful, because people come around and kill your dream. And dream killers are this. This is what a dream killer is. Someone who's trying to minimize what God has maximized. So, like, you know what I mean? That's what the devil did. He killed the dream in the garden. He's like, oh, God ain't that big a deal about all that stuff. No, it's huge. You know when you get really excited about someone, like, oh, I'm serving the church, it's going to be great. I got to get there 8 o'clock. And everybody, no big deal. We all show up when we show up. And the new guy, I had so much, oh my God. They had that Promise Keepers. Remember that back in the day? Some of you don't even know what I'm talking about. Man, I was so full of zeal. They called it zeal. I don't even know what zeal really means, besides I was jacked up for Jesus. You know, I'm on fire, scaring people. Oh, bro, I would show up at Promise Keepers, and this guy had a shop. So they would go, like, I think it was once a month. I don't even remember. It's that long ago. Man, I'm talking 90-something. So I'm saved, ablaze, and they're like, you should come join the Promise Keepers. I was like, all right, praise God. I'm doing stuff, street preaching. I'm like, where's Promise Keepers? You go down over there. I know, I can tell you where the guy's shop was. And he had a fabricating shop. He was like welding. It was like a shop, you know, old dirt. I mean, I would go there and be like, dude, I ain't bringing no clean clothes, bro, because this place is a dump. Like, you sitting on a dirty couch, you know what I mean? It was like a guy shop, you know what I mean? And we went there, I think, like Thursday night or something, whatever it was, once a month or once a quarter. I don't even remember.
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2: Man, I showed up first meeting. Man, I'm like pumped with vision. I'm jacked up. I'm like lit. I'm talking lit. You thought I was going to Super Bowl. Like, I'm like with Jesus. I was like, woo, I read the Bible. Bible said this. Bible said that. I'm on fire. I'm reading Believer's Authority. I'm on fire. I don't know, 6 or 8 guys. Bro, 6 out of 8 of these dudes were wet, stinking blankets. Cats didn't want, giving me all this. Like, I thought something was wrong with me for a split second, but then I looked at the room. Thank God I was smart enough to know I don't want to be like none of you people. But I ain't being mean. You don't know who they are. Wet, stinking blankets, man. I remember when I first got saved, I was excited too. I ain't excited about it no more. Bro, I ain't kidding, man. Grant's laughing back there because it's funny. These cats were like, they were like the devil in disguise. Oh, I remember when another goober was like, oh my day, I remember, yeah, bro, I was excited about Chad, blah, blah, blah, blah. They sound like that. After a while, they all sound like Charlie Brown to me. What? And there was one guy. One guy, I can't remember his name. He pulled me to the side 3/4 way through this meeting. I can see his face. I can't remember his name. And he said, listen to me, young man. He basically said, don't you listen to none of these people in this room. You don't ever let go burn out what you're burning with right now. I'm telling you, that right there is going to take you somewhere. I didn't see no ministry, none of this stuff we're doing now. And I'm not saying those guys knew what they were doing, but I get it. They're dream killers because their dreams killed already before they started. And some of you are sharing your dreams with people that are dead. You know, whatever, man. Can these bones be raised? I don't know, but it ain't my job unless God tells me prophesy. Someplace you just get to leave. Praise the Lord. You know what I'm saying? Like, I never went back. I didn't go back. Well, did God tell you to go back there and be a fire and get them fired up? God didn't tell me to do jack. He said, leave. You know, some of you got to learn to leave the morgue. I'm preaching to somebody, man. You know what I'm saying? Like, somebody, well, I'm trying to get everybody to come along with me. Man, sometimes God don't tell you prophesy about those dead bones. Sometimes God says, let the dead bury the dead. Pastor Chris, you're not nice. I'm not talking about being nice. I'm talking about you being led by the Spirit of God. Remember, dream killers are always trying to minimize what God has maximized. Don't cast your pearls before swine sometimes. Not everybody should know your heavenly vision, bro. Not everybody should hear your vision. You know the only people I'm sharing my vision with? I'm only sharing my vision with the people that can help me carry it. Because it's part of their destiny. That's what it was, right? Write the vision, make it plain. That vision didn't come from you. It came from God. Let me tell you, when you write that vision, doubt's going to come, delay's going to come, distraction's going to kind of come. But I got news for you. What? Clarity will protect destiny. That's what it does, man. Just keep looking at it. I know you said, God. I know you said. Wow. I like this, man. When vision became, I don't want to say simple because there's nothing simple about it, but let's just say when the plan of vision becomes portable, others can carry it. You know what I'm saying? Like you making it so we're going to go do it, right? Others can carry it, run with it, and reproduce it. Man, that's why you got to write it down, right? Because you might forget about it. You got to go back and build faith again. You got to go back. But I think about this, right? When vision becomes portable, other people can carry it. So it's got to be portable to you. So a lot of times when people come into church, you know, they think like, oh, you're pushing this thing. No, I'm pushing vision because I know you're here to fulfill something in it. This is what people don't get. I don't think they get it. When you go to church, you want us to connect. Absolutely. Because you might be a finger and you're never going to fulfill what God called you to do. You fit your part in the body and what God's corporately called us to do. So vision is never separated from the local church. Vision is connected to the local church and flows through the local church. So your gifting, your calling, your plan, your purpose, all that stuff, it's a corporate vision. This is not my vision. I didn't get up one day and go, oh, Relevant Church, this is my idea. I'm fulfilling God's vision. When you get in the boat, you start fulfilling God's vision. When we all finish the race, we fulfilled God's vision. And we all get the reward of serving God. Oh, well, Pastor Chris, this was your idea. No, it was God's idea. I think people got to realize, you think Moses woke up one day and said, this is what I want to do? You think Joshua woke up one day and said, this is what I want to do? You think the Apostle Paul woke up day and said, this is what I want to do? No, no, no way, man. Right? And I think some of you got to be steady with this. It's for an appointed time. Now, this is big, man, because he tells you it's going to tarry. But wait for it. It'll speak in the end. God is never late. But I promise you this. This is funny. This is funny. This is a good coin for God. But this is a good t-shirt. God is never late.
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And that was Revival by Mighty Sons of Thunder. Welcome to the Trinity Rock Hour. I'm Randy Poche, and wherever you found us, I'm glad you're here. And I've got to tell you, I love that Daytona Beach call out in that song. Every time that part hits, there's just something about hearing our hometown coming through the speakers. That song and the show started right here in Daytona Beach, and now we've got people listening in places all over the country. That's pretty cool to watch. So Daytona Beach, you know we love you. And everybody else riding with us, wherever you are, you're part of this thing too. We've got an hour of Jesus Rock ahead of us, and we're going to start with something pretty important. We talk about Jesus a lot around here, but have you ever stopped and asked why Jesus? Why did God send his son in the first place? This next song gets right into that. We have a father who loves us and wants the best for us. But we've got a problem, sin, and we can't fix that problem ourselves. So God made a way. He sent Jesus to bridge the gap, to break the chains, to give us grace, and clear the path back to the Father. And through Jesus, we receive the Spirit to guide us along the way. That's the message. Jesus is the way to the Father. So if you're new to this whole Jesus Rock thing, you picked a pretty good song to start with. Mighty Sons of Thunder, He's the Father. I'm Randy Poche. This is the Trinity Rock Hour, where Jesus Rock.

And that was Rescue Me by Mighty Sons of Thunder. You know what I like about that song? Sometimes the most honest prayer you can make isn't complicated. Jesus, rescue me. That's it. You don't need the perfect words. You don't need some big speech. And you certainly don't need to pretend everything's okay when it isn't. Sometimes you're just on your knees saying, Lord, I need you again. And I like that word again. Because how many times has he already pulled us through something we thought was going to take us out? Yet somehow, when the next thing comes along, we forget. So remember what he's already brought you through. Remember who was there. And when you need him again, call him again. All right, let's keep this thing moving. Mighty Sons of Thunder, mind on you. I'm Randy Poche. This is the Trinity Rock Hour, where Jesus Rock lives.

And that was Jesus Christ by Mighty Sons of Thunder. All right, we're about halfway through, which means apparently somebody around here expects me to take care of a little business. So here we go. If you're enjoying the Trinity Rock Hour, don't keep us a secret. Tell somebody about the show. 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Maybe you've got a friend who loves rock music but hasn't listened to Christian music in years. Maybe you've got somebody who's going through something and you keep thinking, man, they need to hear that song. Send it to them. That's how this thing grows. One person hears it, connects with it, and passes it along to somebody else. And while you're at it, find Mighty Sons of Thunder on Spotify and Apple Music, subscribe on YouTube, save the songs, add them to your playlists, and if something comes through these speakers and you don't know what it is, Shazam it. 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I believe that's what the professionals call taking care of business. Now I can get back to my actual job. Here's Mighty Sons of Thunder. He doesn't walk away. This is the Trinity Rock Hour, where Jesus Rock lives.

You ever get to a place where you've done everything you know how to do? You've worked the problem. You've worried about the problem. You've probably lost a little sleep over the problem. And finally, you have to admit, I can't fix this one. That's a hard thing for some of us to say. We like being in control. We like having the answer. And when we don't have one, sometimes that's exactly where faith begins. Because there's a difference between giving up and giving it to God. Maybe you're listening right now and there's something in your life that's bigger than you, something you can't repair, change, or carry by yourself anymore. Then maybe your prayer doesn't need to be complicated. Jesus, I need you to do what I can. This one's for you, Mighty Sons of Thunder. Need a miracle? I'm Randy Poche. This is the Trinity Rock Hour, where Jesus Rock lives.

0: And that's going to do it for this episode of the Trinity Rock Hour. I'm Randy Poche, and once again, thank you for spending this hour with me. We started this thing right here in Daytona Beach, and every time I hear from somebody listening somewhere else in the country, I realize just how far this little rock show is starting to travel. So keep checking in with us. 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We really do want to hear from you. Tell us what song connected with you. Tell us which one you cranked up a little louder. And if there's something you want me to talk about on the show, tell me that too. This isn't supposed to be a one-way conversation. You're part of the Trinity Rock Hour. And if you know somebody who could use some Jesus rock in their life, send them to TrinityRockHour.com and bring them along for the ride. Most importantly, whatever you're facing right now, keep Jesus close. Thanks for riding with me. I'm Randy Poche, and I'll see you on the next episode. 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